0: in the free state of Florida. So have hope. When you see all this crazy stuff going out there, when you see some of these states doing so many stupid things, there's no question that it can be done. We've shown it can be done, and it can be done in other states and all across this country. Okay, we'll be back on the back end. We'll talk a little bit more about some of these great issues that we have on our plate.
1: While the mainstream media is asleep at the wheel, Hannity Watch is on the job, bringing you the news no one else can. Sean Hannity.
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6: Some clouds will continue to hang around overhead through the rest of the evening as well as into the overnight hours. We'll see temperatures drop back into the middle 60s. Skies will turn mostly cloudy as we go throughout our Friday.

0: with the stray shower also possible. We'll see high temperatures in the low to mid 80s. Partly cloudy skies are expected Friday night as temperatures drop back into the middle 60s. We'll be mostly sunny on Saturday with a high temperature around 87. And that was a check for the first forecast. I'm meteorologist Kason Frericks on News Radio 600 WMT.
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2: As an investigation continues into Iowa's first confirmed measles case of 2026, there are certain groups most at risk for the highly contagious disease.
3: Patients who are prone to infections. So when I say that, I'm thinking about like babies, elderly patients who have a low immune system, those taking medications to weaken your immune system, like steroids and so forth, pregnant women as well.
2: Unity Point infectious disease doctor Drew Patel speaking with our TV partner Local 5 News. Iowa public health officials say the case is confirmed in a central Iowa adult who was infected during international travel. Flags in Iowa will be flown at half staff starting Friday to honor Iowa native U.S. Air Force Major General Brad Hovey. The flags will be lowered for a week starting at sunrise July 10th. Hovey was one of eight people killed during a B-52 test flight on June 15th. I'm Elaine Lee Irvin.
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19: Some clouds will continue to hang around overhead through the rest of the evening as well as into the overnight hours. We'll see temperatures drop back into the middle 60s. Skies will turn mostly cloudy as we go throughout our Friday with a stray shower also possible. We'll see high temperatures in the low to mid 80s. Partly cloudy skies are expected Friday night as temperatures drop back into the middle 60s. We'll be mostly sunny on Saturday with a high temperature around 87. And that was a check for the first forecast. I'm meteorologist Kason Frericks on News Radio 600 WMT.

0: billions and billions of dollars. Since I became governor, we've quadrupled the rainy day fund in the state. We've got more revenue on top of that, and it's something that absolutely can be done, and I think it should be done. People always ask me, anytime I run into people from California, they'll say, you know, can you come to California and fix it? And I say, no, for two reasons. One, I don't know that it's fixable, but two, I couldn't get elected here. I mean, I know there's a governor's race and some stuff coming up, but it just seems like the state continues to vote further and further left.
1: Look, it's hard with registration numbers where they are. I mean, people were really excited about Spencer Pratt running for mayor in L.A., right? And people would ask me, they'd say, what do you think is going to happen? I say, I think he's not going to win. And they'd say, why not? He says such good messaging. I say, because I think Republican registration in the city of Los Angeles is like 11%.
0: The minute you have the R by your name, you get a lot of those liberal voters. It doesn't matter. They are not going to do it. And it's the closest thing to a political scarlet letter you can have in the state of California. And that's why I think the state's going to continue. You know, what happens is these people who they have bad policies, the moderate to conservative voters are the ones most likely to be repelled, and they're the ones most likely to move. But when you have the exodus out of California of more conservative voters, it leaves the remaining population even more liberal and more subject to double down on the policies that got you there in the first place. And what I've noticed is they don't equate the destruction that their ideology does with the actual ideology. They'll blame Trump, or they'll blame this, or they'll have somebody to blame. Sometimes you just got to look in the mirror and realize leftism doesn't work. All right, we'll be back to wrap it up on the other side of the break.
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7: Some clouds will continue to hang around overhead through the rest of the evening as well as into the overnight hours. We'll see temperatures drop back into the middle 60s. Skies will turn mostly cloudy as we go throughout our Friday with a stray shower also possible. We'll see high temperatures in the low to mid 80s. Partly cloudy skies are expected Friday night as temperatures drop back into the middle 60s. We'll be mostly sunny on Saturday with a high temperature around 87. And that was a check for Weather First Forecast. I'm meteorologist Kason Frericks on News Radio 600 WMT.
8: 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Protected the weak. And defeated the strong. 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And compassion. 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

0: 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I spent 21 years in the U.S. Navy as a bomb disposal specialist. 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
4: According to CNN, well, during a three-day period in September 2021, you reposted now-deleted messages declaring, yes, literally abolish the border, and that all deportation is wrong. And the one the caller referenced, F, using the full word, Kamala Harris, after she told Guatemalans not to come to the U.S. illegally in 2021, and on policing in 2020, that abolishing the police, quote, means ending the police, full stop, period, no more police at all, ever. And I know you've said you've grown considerably in the years since these tweets. So what's your position now, for example, on how much to abolish the border or when deportation is right?
5: So, you know, as you've noted, I've grown considerably since that. And, I'm not interested in relitigating the politics of my tweets, which are the politics of the past. I'm interested in representing this district.
6: Well, I can tell you the antidote to that nonsense, and this is somebody that just got nominated in New York City for Congress that makes AOC look like Ronald Reagan, way far out to the left. The antidote to that is really what America 250 represents. We have the book, Dreams from Our Founding Fathers, that we've republished with a new introduction signed by me at DeSantis1776.com, which outlines most of those principles and applies those in the current set of circumstances. But I go back to, so they win the revolution, then they're in Philadelphia for the Constitution, and Benjamin Franklin, when they're signing it, he stands up and says, there's a sun on the back of George Washington's chair. I couldn't find out if it was rising or setting. Now I know it's a rising sun. It's been great to be with you. We're going to beat the left. We're going to win this fight. Let's keep it going.
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14: 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Lionel Messi will look to increase his lead in the race for the Golden Boot.
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2: Fox News. I'm Carmen Roberts. A recording played at a Utah court hearing for the man accused of killing Charlie Kirk reveals Tyler Robinson's former roommate told investigators Robinson said he wishes he hadn't done it.
3: Lance Twiggs was given immunity for doing this recorded interview with the prosecution back in April.
2: Fox's Claudia Callen. Democrats in Maine have until July 27th to pick a new U.S. Senate candidate, leaving the nominee less than 4 months to prepare to take on GOP Senator Susan Collins in the general election. Fox's Kevin Cork.
4: The Maine Democratic Party is preparing to choose a new nominee and has already announced plans for a nominating convention with former Maine Senate President Troy Jackson and several other Democrats weighing bids.
2: Graham Plattner dropped out of the race last night after a new sexual assault allegation, which he adamantly denies. 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
11: It's a major roadway distraction that's often out of driver's control. Blinding LED headlights coming right at you or from behind. With a AAA survey showing 6 in 10 drivers saying that glare is a major safety issue after dark, forcing drivers to either look away or turn away rearview mirrors. Safety experts say taking your eyes off the road to avoid glare is dangerous. Though despite public concerns, the National Highway Traffic Safety Administration says legally compliant LED headlamps improve overall visibility and road safety, noting that current data does not show a significant correlation between LED headlight glare and traffic crashes, according to a recent Autoblog report. Though the agency does say it's assessing further studies on LED headlamps and may take additional steps based on those findings. That's Fox Wheels. I'm Jeff Manasso, Fox News.
12: Some clouds will continue to hang around overhead through the rest of the evening as well as into the overnight hours. We'll see temperatures drop back into the middle 60s. Skies will turn mostly cloudy as we go throughout our Friday with a stray shower also possible. We'll see high temperatures in the low to mid 80s. Partly cloudy skies are expected Friday night as temperatures drop back into the middle 60s. We'll be mostly sunny on Saturday with a high temperature around 87. And that was a check for Weather First Forecast. I'm meteorologist Kason Frericks on News Radio 600 WMT.
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3: Our scripture today, Luke 12:15, and he went on to say to them, "Watch out and guard yourselves from every kind of greed, because your true life is not made up of the things you own, no matter how rich you may be." Ronald Reagan said, "The government's first duty is to protect the people, not run their lives." Oh, so refreshing. Where did he go?
4: Come back,
3: Ronald. Come back, Ronald. Mark is in Atlanta. Hey, Mark, what's up?
5: Dave, what's good?
3: All things, man. How can we help?
5: Hey, so, little situation. I'm 26 years old, married, and my parents live in Arizona. They're in their 60s. Recently, my parents got scammed out of a lot of money. A couple hundred thousand dollars of their savings lost.
3: Wow.
5: No way to get it back. And
3: what was the scam?
5: Involved them putting a lot. Go ahead.
3: What was the scam?
5: My dad is a business owner. The scam, he was looking on Indeed for side hustles, and it was some sort of side hustle where you put X amount of money in, and they, quote unquote, he saw a return on investment of, he put $1,000 in his account, or so it looked. There was $2,000 there after he put $1,000 in. So he ended up putting a lot in, and the only reason we found it out was because he called me and said, "Hey, this is my goal. I need a little bit more. Would you be willing to help out?" And it just went down this rabbit hole of us finding out what was going on and how deep they really were.
3: So he had never made a withdrawal.
5: Correct.
3: He only made deposits and saw a number.
5: And not coming out.
3: He saw a number on a report, but he never made a withdrawal.
5: Yep, exactly.
3: That's a Ponzi scheme, old fashioned. That's like Madoff, yeah. Wow.
5: Yeah.
3: And so FBI is involved, I assume.
5: FBI is involved, local,
3: yeah.
5: The
3: money's gone. Yeah, money's gone.
5: Money's gone.
3: And what does your dad and mom make for a living? How much do they make a year?
5: They've made about 120 grand a year. That has slowed down. They are not in the best health. I would expect closer to $100,000 or less this year.
3: Wow. How can we help?
5: So here's the question. There might be a couple questions along with it, but my wife and I, we've been extremely blessed. We make about $55,000 a month. We have a home in Arizona that we owe $180,000 on. We've been paying it off quickly. We don't have any other debt, and we have offered to let my parents stay at that home in Arizona. 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And we're not worried about it. It's a home that we bought, and then company moved us out to Atlanta. So
3: what's your question?
5: The question is, my parents are currently living in a home that they own. They owe about $421,000 on it. It's worth about $731,000.
3: Okay.
5: Should they sell their home and pay off the about $131,000 of debt they have and stay at our place rent-free? Or should they stay at our place rent-free, rent out the home that they own, and chip away at debt?

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11: 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Kayla McBride scored 23 points to lead Minnesota, who were again without rookie star Olivia Miles. 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
19: 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Listen, I need everyone to put your phones down. Yes, put it down. You're going to live. When was the last time you looked someone in the eyes and felt seen and heard? We are wired to have deep, meaningful, and even fun relationships, not to stay glued to our phones, swiping right, swiping left, and thumbs down on everybody that we're mad at. 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
3: It's Fox Wheels.
4: It's a major roadway distraction that's often out of driver's control. Blinding LED headlights coming right at you or from behind. With a AAA survey showing 6 in 10 drivers saying that glare is a major safety issue after dark, forcing drivers to either look away or turn away rearview mirrors. Safety experts say taking your eyes off the road to avoid glare is dangerous. Though despite public concerns, the National Highway Traffic Safety Administration says legally compliant LED headlamps improve overall visibility and road safety, noting that current data does not show a significant correlation between LED headlight glare and traffic crashes, according to a recent Autoblog report. Though the agency does say it's assessing further studies on LED headlamps and may take additional steps based on those findings. That's Fox Wheels. I'm Jeff Manasso, Fox News.
5: Sometimes after service, it feels like every step we take sets us back. 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We just have to find it. Listen to stories from veterans who have been through similar challenges at maketheconnection.net.
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7: Assassination plot uncovered. I'm Sue Guzman, Fox News. Israeli intelligence officials reportedly warning the U.S. that Iran has devised a new plot to assassinate President Trump. That's according to the Wall Street Journal. Iran has repeatedly vowed to retaliate following the 2020 U.S. strike that killed IRGC General Qasem Soleimani. President Trump says despite the back-and-forth strikes with Iran, Tehran has reached out to continue negotiations.
8: The president told reporters yesterday, for now, the ceasefire with Iran is dead, but that the regime called him to try to make a deal. He's just not sure yet if they are worthy of making a deal with. CENTCOM reports U.S. forces hit about 90 Iranian military targets, including their air defense systems, their coastal surveillance assets, their missile and drone storage sites, and also their naval capabilities and military logistics, the infrastructure along Iran's coastline. Now, this all follows another set of strikes on Tuesday. The U.S. is responding to Iran continuing to strike ships trying to transit the Strait of Hormuz.
7: Fox's Aisha Hosni. The preliminary hearings against Charlie Kirk's accused killer continue. The judge hearing testimony Thursday from Robinson's former roommate.
9: Judge Tony Graff allowed portions of the investigative interview with Lance Twiggs to be played in court. Twiggs told prosecutors after the shooting, Tyler Robinson cried and said he wished he hadn't done it. That while he'd previously heard Robinson talk about politics.
10: I personally had never heard him talk about Charlie Kirk before specifically.
9: State Bureau investigative agent Brian Davis then read text messages out loud purportedly from Robinson to Twiggs, telling him about the shooting.
11: Lance responds, he says, what? And then he says, you're joking, right? And then Tyler says, I tried to delete that.
9: Twiggs said Robinson used one of his tools to engrave bullets, but at the time said they would be used on a hunting trip. Jessica Rosenthal, Fox News.
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7: Things are picking up on southbound Highway 13 now, a little bit south of the Marion Walmart to Highway 100. Highway Helper has just cleared a stalled vehicle that was on northbound 380 after Highway 6 on the left shoulder. Everything is back to normal there. And it looks like we're getting just a little bit busier eastbound Highway 6, I-80 to Camp Cardinal Boulevard. With your total traffic report for the corridor, I'm Tim Weiland.
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10: Hey, it's Mark in Dayton, Minnesota. Thanks for the show. The three things we need to identify before we talk about what we need to cut is identify what we need to have, what we need the government to provide us. Three things. Provide us with an army or police to protect me, provide me with an infrastructure to carry my business, internet, highways, whatever, and provide me with a rule book. Let's start with those three. We'll be good. Have a great weekend.
11: I will. Love my new listeners at Twin Cities News Talk, 1130 and 103.5. KTLK in Minneapolis. Yeah, I mean, that, you know, we talked a little bit about this yesterday. The biggest question we never ask, and therefore we don't get the biggest answer. What is the proper size and role of government, and what is the role and the responsibility of the self-governed? Be a good place to start. We sure need to start over, that's for sure. All right, if you're just waking up, here are the things you need to know. Graham Plattner will formally withdraw from that main Senate race, and he'll do so on Monday. Mark Mayfield has the update.
12: That's according to multiple reports. It comes after he suspended his campaign on Wednesday after being accused of sexual assault. Monday is the last day that Plattner can drop out to allow Democrats in Maine to select a new nominee. The Maine Democratic Party announced that they had voted to hold a nominating convention to choose a new nominee by July 27th. Several have announced their candidacy so far, including former Maine State Senator Troy Jackson, co-founder of Maine Beer Company Dan Kleben, and former director of Maine's CDC, Nirav Shah. I'm Mark Mayfield.
11: Well, Islam and Sharia law is more than just religion. It's a form of government. It is a system of life. And they broke every law of Islamic burial for their supreme spiritual leader. But finally, in Iran, the Ayatollah will be laid to rest after 4 months. The oldest woman to travel in space has died. Quarterfinals of the World Cup have begun. France 2-0 over Morocco. They'll play the winner of Spain and Belgium. That's later today. Tomorrow, you've got Norway and England at 4 o'clock and Argentina and Switzerland at 8 o'clock. Birthdays today, Modern Family, Sofia Vergara, 54. Woody's son, Arlo Guthrie, 79. Former Cubby and Hall of Famer, Andre Dawson, 72. And if it's your birthday, happy birthday. I got a present for you. Friday with 47, next.
13: Hey, this is Bart Millard from Mercy Me. And my morning show is your morning show with Michael DiGiorno.
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0: down the noise. Turn up the truth. It's your morning show with Michael Delciorno.
1: Well, being a conservative here in Tennessee, I did notice that we sent off two of our people to Washington, to the swamp, to learn how to be corrupt. And now they've come back and they're both running for governor. Somehow that doesn't seem like the right training ground for a conservative state like Tennessee.
2: Yeah, one refusing to even debate. And it's really gotten uncomfortable. Obviously not capable to go beyond talking points and actually in-depth debate issues that matter. And the service that has been done in Washington has nothing to do with the executive role or qualifications for being a governor. It's interesting. But voters are figuring it out. Her lead, by the way, Marsha Blackburn's, has gone from 50 percentage points down to 20 and falling. Keep listening wherever you are, especially here at home in Tennessee. All right, 25 after the hour, these are the top five things you need to know waking up this morning. Israel says it recently provided the U.S. officials with intelligence that pointed to a new alleged Iranian plot to assassinate President Trump. That explains the two planes home. Mark Mayfield has more.
3: The report from the Wall Street Journal, based on sources familiar with the matter, said Israeli officials viewed the threat as credible and warned Washington following already heightened U.S.-Iran tensions during the ongoing war. CNN also reported that two sources confirmed the warning, with one saying it was delivered earlier this week. However, other U.S. officials told CNN they believe the intelligence might have been intended to shape Trump's decision-making as he considers whether to expand U.S. military action against Iran. I'm Mark Mayfield.
2: Oh, he's got to throw a leftist spin in. President Trump's proposal to build a triumphant arch in Virginia. It's one step closer to being a reality. Tammy Trujillo has more.
4: The National Capital Planning Commission approved preliminary site and building plans for the 250-foot arch on Thursday. If built, it would stand near Arlington National Cemetery across the Potomac from Washington, D.C. Despite Thursday's approval, the commission didn't decide on whether the proposal could bypass a federal law limiting the height of buildings in the nation's capital. I'm Tammy Trujillo.
2: Well, the oldest woman to travel in space, Wally Funk, has passed away at the age of 87.
5: Her city of residence, Grapevine, Texas, announced she died peacefully Wednesday evening, surrounded by loved ones. Funk entered space on a Blue Origin flight in 2021 at the age of 82. Her career achievements include being inducted into the Texas Aviation Hall of Fame, the Women in Aviation International Pioneer Hall of Fame, and she will be posthumously inducted into the International Space Hall of Fame at the New Mexico Museum of Space History. I'm Lisa Carton.
6: What is happening to me?
2: Spider-Man, brand new day. It's looking to swing to the biggest opening of the year when it hits theaters later this month. Deadline reports the fourth Tom Holland-led Spider movie is projected to make between $180 and $190 million domestically in its first weekend. That would mark the second biggest opening for the franchise behind 2021 Spider-Man No Way Home, which opened with $260 million domestically. Brand new day hits the theaters on July the 31st. Well, today's day is one I may celebrate. And there's still one that's the best. You can say what you want about Mickey D's, but they still have the best fries. Today is National French Fry Day, and two countries both claim to have invented them.
7: Belgium and France have been feuding for over a century over who invented the deep-fried potato slices. But we don't call them Belgium fries, and does it really matter who invented them? They're greasy, salty, and not good for us at all. A baked potato has 110 calories and is fat-free. A large order of McDonald's French fries is 510 calories and 27 grams of fat. But they're so good. So look for deals and consider today your cheat day. I'm Bree Tennis.
2: In sports, Cardinals lost 8-4 to the Brew Crew. Tigers beat the A's 4-1. Rays lost 12-4 to the Yankees. Pirates lost 10-5 to the Braves. Phillies won nothing, shutting out the Reds. Guardians won 5-2 over the Twins. Angels lost 7-6 to the Rangers. And the D-backs 3-1 beat the Padres. In World Cup soccer, the quarterfinals got started yesterday. France 2-0 over Morocco. They now advance to the semis, and they will take on the winner of Spain and Belgium. 2:00 today on Fox. Tomorrow, Norway, England, and Argentina and Switzerland. Birthdays today. Modern Family's Sofia Vergara is 54 years old. Pop singer Jessica Simpson is 46. Woody's son, singer Arlo Guthrie, 79. And Hall of Famer and former Chicago Cub, Montreal Expo, Andre Dawson, is 72. If it's your birthday, Happy birthday. We're so glad you were born. And thanks for making Your Morning Show a part of that big day. All right, Rory O'Neill coming up. What is the best date for doing business? And what is the worst dates for doing business? And will this poll actually doctor the obvious outcomes and information? Because they are moving from certain states and moving to certain states. And Dr. Joe Galati says our body's aging, but how we eat could help us live longer. The doctor will see us in the exam room when Your Morning Show continues next.
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10: Another heat dome will be setting up in the U.S. this weekend, and it'll push temperatures up in Iowa, but
11: the humidity may not be quite as high as the last heat wave that we saw. So our actual high temperatures are going to be, you know, in the lower to mid-90s. We're still going to have some humidity, and that is going to raise the heat index.
10: National Weather Service meteorologist Mark DeBrine, he says the lower humidity will mean a lower heat index than the heat wave we experienced 2 weeks ago, but he expects above normal temperatures through the end of the month. A list of the top cities with bed bugs just came out, and Iowa makes the list twice. Orkin ranks Davenport 19th nationwide for bed bugs and Cedar Rapids 25th. The company says the bugs often hitch rides home in luggage from hotels and vacation rentals. Chicago topped the list for bed bug activity. I'm Craig Michaels.
12: There will be clouds hanging around as we go through the day today, along with some peaks of sunshine. Temperatures are going to be in the low to mid 80s, and it will be muggy. As we head into the afternoon, there's a chance for some spotty showers or a thunderstorm that could be around. And then tonight, we'll have partly cloudy skies, and temperatures will drop down into the mid 60s. We are going to have a lot of sunshine through the weekend. It'll be dry and toasty with temperatures in the mid to upper 80s, and it will be staying hot and humid as we head into next week. That's your latest weather first forecast on News Radio 600 WMT.
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2: That'll be on Monday, according to insider reports. The former supreme leader, breaking every Islamic law, will finally be laid to rest and buried 4 months later. We have a former romantic roommate of Charlie Kirk's assassin, Tyler Robinson, who Lance Twiggs buried this case yesterday and should have buried the credibility of Candace Owens along with it. And the quarterfinal round of the World Cup began with France 2-0 over Morocco. They'll play the winner of Spain and Belgium, which is later today. Well, our bodies, I mean, they change as we get older. But a new study says that certain things that you should be eating if you want to live longer and be healthy. Well, that's not breaking news, but Dr. Joe Galati is here to discuss the study and what you can do to live a longer, healthier life. Give him his intro, by the way. That's...

0: France into the semifinals. We'll meet the winner of today's match between Belgium and Spain. Tomorrow, two matches, Norway against England and Argentina faces Switzerland.
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3: Watch your back. I'm Chris Foster, Fox News. President Trump is warned Iran is working on an assassination plot. Fox's Tanya J. Powers reports.
4: Reported intelligence coming from Israel suggests Iran had developed a new plan to assassinate President Donald Trump, according to the Wall Street Journal. For years, Iran has vowed to retaliate against Trump for the 2020 U.S. strike that killed Islamic Revolutionary Guard Corps General Qasem Soleimani. But a fresh plan would mark an escalation in the longstanding threats. The warning follows days of massive memorial ceremonies for Iran's Supreme Leader Ayatollah Khamenei, who was killed in U.S. airstrikes in late February. Some mourners threw stones at a billboard showing Trump with a bullet aimed at his head, while others held placards that said, "Kill Trump" in English.
3: No new U.S. military strikes were reported in Iran after two nights of them and retaliatory strikes in the region from Iran. A bipartisan housing affordability bill becomes law tonight, with or without the president's signature, unless he vetoes it. The 10-day window for that closes at midnight. He canceled the signing ceremony last month, demanding that Congress also pass new voting laws, the SAVE Act. Victor Marks is declared the winner of the Republicans' primary for governor in Colorado.
5: Marks, a Marine Corps veteran, defeating State Senator Barbara Kirkmeyer, posted a video to social media with this to say to his supporters.
6: Thank you to every voter, volunteer, and supporter who helped us get here. And to those of you who supported someone else in the primary, I want you to hear me clearly. There is a place for you in this campaign.
5: The Colorado gubernatorial primary was held on June 30th, but all of the counties took days to report their final results. Sue Guzman, Fox News.
3: Chula Vista, California man has been convicted of murdering his wife and mother of their three children. Larry Millette denies any involvement in his wife Maya's disappearance 5 years ago. No body's ever been found. Prosecutors got a conviction on circumstantial evidence. 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
28: That was delivered yesterday in the preliminary hearings. Oldest woman to travel in space has died. The quarterfinals of the World Cup has begun. France 2-0 over Morocco yesterday. Spain and Belgium later today. And that pretty much gets you up to speed waking up this morning. I think that if we had to kind of, it'll be interesting. This demonization of Israel, which began, let's review, as a Democrat Party problem. And we said this in 24, they got an I problem, Israel, and it's dividing their party. Well, now they got an S problem, a socialist problem that's much bigger. Then you saw Tucker Carlson, Megyn Kelly, Candace Owen, and I don't know how they couldn't keep their eye on the Iranian ball. I mean, you would have to ignore 1,400 years of Islamic theology, the Hadith, the Quran, surah by surah, the history, the passing of the torch from Muhammad to future supreme leaders, and what a Shia Muslim is, what the history of the Iranian Republic is, and the notion that they had enriched uranium and delivery systems to use a weapon of mass destruction. Anybody that could, in their mind, delude themselves to thinking that the world would be better if everything was the way it was 5 months ago in Iran. I mean, it's a level of ignorance I really wouldn't know where to begin to address. I mean, we watched simultaneously as the Russian-Ukraine war entered its conclusion of its fourth year, a melee, I mean, just a wiping out of Iran being called an unjust or endless war. It was laughable. So for people on the left who hate Israel, and for people on the right who think Bibi Netanyahu is calling all the shots, well, okay, so if the people on the right support the president, they just saved the president's life. Be interesting to see what they plan to do with that. The socialists of America have adopted a radical new platform. Again, we've talked all week long. Can we get beyond the shirts and skins, and now we got a new uniform that's entered, and we're just going to, well, we're young, so we don't have anything. We'll just hate everybody else and an envy. We'll join them, but what do they stand for? What do you think America would look like with no defense? What do you think our enemies would do if they knew we had dismantled our entire military and Department of War? Open borders and amnesty for all. How does that play out? In this radical platform, they also replace the presidency and replace the Supreme Court with kind of like a board that's subservient to Congress. This is mob rule by definition. Of course, you're going to abolish all police and all prisons. Can you imagine how quickly everything? Now, if you want to say you're a socialist, well, let's start discussing. How does your municipality look without a police department? What do our streets look like? How safe are women and daughters? What becomes of drugs and the violence that goes along with it? Let's just destroy all of society because it'll be fine without one. I mean, the headline doesn't do it justice. Radical new platform? Rasmussen, by the way, on the very same morning, shows support for socialism growing. It's to 40% within the Democrat Party, which really leads to our journey of discovery today. Remember, we're trying to sense. I mean, how do you sense what's going to happen in the midterms? Do you look at polling? Does anybody really trust polling anymore? The predictive markets are far more accurate because people are putting their money where their opinion is. Polling, nobody has a home phone and nobody answers when you call their cell phone unless they know you. So you can't get people to get accurate polling. You get a very small sample that you have to weight very heavily, and it's been proven very inaccurate. So you're better off going to betting markets. That makes it a tough twist. The other is midterms are all about unity and energy. And there doesn't seem to be much unity or energy on either side. Hysteria, craziness, but not unity, energy that'll get out to vote. What we do see even more so than the Iran, gas prices, affordability, all that other tertiary stuff. What we do see is an anti-incumbent mood in America, meaning anybody who has been serving is unsafe. And anybody new, unless you're wearing a swastika, unless you got women coming forward saying you raped them, you got a chance because there's an anti-incumbent referendum feeling in America. But Harry Enten has put his finger once again at CNN on who it's really pointed at. And who it's really pointed at is Democrats. It's interesting. I'm always telling you how you don't have Donald Trump if the Republican Party doesn't neuter and absorb the Tea Party movement. The Tea Party movement was an organic, real grassroots movement fed up with debt and all of the intended and unintended consequences that come from debt. That just got absorbed, which is why it won't be easy to absorb Trumpism. So the future of the Republican Party is a bit of a, well, it's going to be much the same as what the Democrats, I feel the Democrats are going to experience it in the midterms. The Republicans are going to experience it in the presidential election, unless they handle it absolutely flawlessly, which would be a handoff of Trumpism, a believable handoff of Trumpism. But the Democrats are in it right now, which is why Harry Enten starts by comparing the last time we saw this kind of dissatisfaction within the party was the Tea Party's dissatisfaction with Republicans, which led to a lot of new faces. Now here comes a dissatisfaction in the Democrat Party. So is there a referendum feeling brewing this midterm? Yes. Is there an incumbent referendum? Yes. And who is it pointed at? Democrats.
0: Well, you have to go back 16 years. Remember, it was that Republican Tea Party wave of 2010. I would argue the Democratic version of it is a new Tea Party, but it's on steroids. Why do I say that? Well, let's just start off with the fact, approve of their own party in Congress. Republicans in July of 2010, it was 52%, a very low percentage, but at least it was north of 50%. Look at where we are now with Democrats in terms of them approving their own members of Congress. It's actually below 50%. Democrats dislike their party more than Republicans did during the Tea Party wave of 2010. Just 47% of Democrats now approve of their own party in Congress. As I said, it's a new Tea Party, but it's a Tea Party on steroids.
28: Yeah, now the only correction I'll give for Harry, the Tea Party had a real cause. There's nobody that would argue that being $40 trillion in debt is good. If there is, God help us. That is bad. Top to bottom, beginning to end, that's a bad thing. Socialism is built on a proven, failed economic and political system based on a gospel of envy with the goal of not taking from one and giving to another, but ultimately destroying for all. So it's taking things that aren't broke and breaking them. And there's nothing organic about it. This is funded by very wealthy anti-American billionaires. And it's strategically plotted and planned. And it started by populating, then infiltrating the squad, then agitating. Now they're waging war. And they got the numbers. So anybody that wants to discuss how these midterms go, and they're still looking at it as D's versus R's, you're not following things and you're in for a shock. Because and remember what we've said a million times, because they said it themselves when it all began. AOC took out a 10-term establishment Democrat candidate, incumbent. They target first Democrats, not Republicans, because their first goal was to take over the Democrat Party. They think after that, then they can remove the Electoral College, then they can dismantle the Republic. I disagree with them. I think you're like a parasite, that once you kill the host dies, in this case, the Democrat Party, but you die with it. The parasite doesn't survive the death of the host. It dies with it. How does that play out in the midterms? You're going to have a bunch of incumbent Democrats go down to these radicals and primaries, and then in very blue places, they'll probably go on to win. And so your squad problem just got a whole lot more radical and a whole lot worse. I think I know how the 2028 election is going to go after that. But there is nothing organic about this. So kind of today coming into view, is this anti-incumbent referendum? And it looks like it's primarily directed towards Democrats. Lot to cover today, a lot of smart people to cover it with. Of course, the president is back safely. It took two planes to get him here. He should be in a rare mood. We have Friday with 47 coming up in the third hour, a visit with Dr. Joe. Rory's got some top stories to break down for us. And a lot in between. So miss a little, you'll miss a lot. Miss a lot, we'll miss you. Let's get up, let's get informed, and let's understand this day. Life, liberty, and the pursuit of happiness. Those are not just words written in history books. They were written just for you. But it's hard to pursue happiness when pain's a part of everyday life. My relief factor story was when it finally got to my hands and I couldn't grip a golf club. 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Today. All right, 22 minutes after the hour, one chance to live this Friday. 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Let's understand these things together because we're all in this together. Let's make a difference in other people's lives and cherish our own. This is your day. 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
3: Just before midnight on Saturday, February 19th, 2005, Danielle Imbeau and her friend Richard Petrone left a crowded Philadelphia bar. 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
3: Those same questions frustrated law enforcement. The FBI called it murder for hire.
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4: He's your son. 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
9: A few miles from the glass spires of Midtown Atlanta lies the South River Forest. 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
15: 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Blood Trails.
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0: While the rest of America hits the snooze button, he's hitting lies with a Louisville slugger. It's your morning show with Michael Delchuno.
1: I'll have what he's having. 28 minutes after the hour, Graham Plattner will formally withdraw from the main Senate race, but he won't do it till Monday, according to what he told insiders. Mark Mayfield has our update.
2: That's according to multiple reports. It comes after he suspended his campaign on Wednesday after being accused of sexual assault. Monday is the last day that Plattner can drop out to allow Democrats in Maine to select a new nominee. The Maine Democratic Party announced that they had voted to hold a nominating convention to choose a new nominee by July 27th. Several have announced their candidacy so far, including former Maine State Senator Troy Jackson, co-founder of Maine Beer Company Dan Kleben, and former director of Maine's CDC, Nirav Shah. I'm Mark Mayfield.
1: Well, the oldest woman to travel in space, Wally Funk, has passed away at the age of 87.
3: Her city of residence, Grapevine, Texas, announced she died peacefully Wednesday evening, surrounded by loved ones. Funk entered space on a Blue Origin flight in 2021 at the age of 82. Her career achievements include being inducted into the Texas Aviation Hall of Fame, the Women in Aviation International Pioneer Hall of Fame, and she will be posthumously inducted into the International Space Hall of Fame at the New Mexico Museum of Space History. I'm Lisa Carton.
1: There's nothing I can do. Tributes continue to pour in for the 80s pop icon Bonnie Tyler, who passed away. The platinum-selling Welsh singer died Wednesday at the age of 75. Following her passing, Footloose co-star, star, Kevin Bacon, called Tyler one of the great voices of rock. Fellow Welsh star Catherine Zeta-Jones paid her respects, called Tyler a one-of-a-kind artist, and rock artist Rod Stewart and Bryan Adams also posted tributes. Birthdays today, Modern Family's Sofia Vergara is 54. Pop singer Jessica Simpson, 46. Woody's son, Arlo Guthrie, 79. And former Cubby Andre Dawson, Hall of Famer, 72. If it's your birthday, happy birthday. So glad you were born, and thanks for waking up with us.
4: Hey, everybody. It's John Ford Coley of England Dan and John Ford Coley. And my morning show is your morning show with Michael DelGiorno.
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8: Another heat dome will be setting up in the U.S. this weekend, and it'll push temperatures up in Iowa, but
9: the humidity may not be quite as high as the last heat wave that we saw. So our actual high temperatures are going to be, you know, in the lower to mid-90s. We're still going to have some humidity, and that is going to raise the heat index.
8: National Weather Service meteorologist Mark DeBrine, he says the lower humidity will mean a lower heat index than the heat wave we experienced 2 weeks ago, but he expects above normal temperatures through the end of the month. A list of the top cities with bed bugs just came out, and Iowa makes the list twice. Orkin ranks Davenport 19th nationwide for bed bugs and Cedar Rapids 25th. The company says the bugs often hitch rides home in luggage from hotels and vacation rentals. Chicago topped the list for bed bug activity. I'm Craig Michaels.
10: There will be clouds hanging around as we go through the day today, along with some peaks of sunshine. Temperatures are going to be in the low to mid 80s, and it will be muggy. As we head into the afternoon, there's a chance for some spotty showers or a thunderstorm that could be around, and then Tonight, we'll have partly cloudy skies and temperatures will drop down into the mid-60s. We are going to have a lot of sunshine through the weekend. It'll be dry and toasty with temperatures in the mid to upper 80s, and it will be staying hot and humid as we head into next week. That's your latest weather first forecast on News Radio 600 WMT.
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22: 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Iowa families work too hard to end up like the state across the river. And as long as I'm in Congress, I won't let that happen.
21: Congresswoman Marionette Miller Meeks, fighting to keep Iowa strong. Paid for by official funds authorized by the House of Representatives.
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23: 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I was like, well, I've never heard anything like this. Songs of the Key of Life. Stevie Wonder and Sir Duke.
25: All right. It is 36 minutes after the hour. Early bird gets the worm. Sleepy squirrel misses the nut every time. And they're up early in the Twin Cities. 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
26: From a 44-year-old man, Total Eclipse of the Heart is a beautiful song. Truly is. One of, like, top, it has to be top 20. I don't care. Every genre included.
25: Well, it's a pretty song. I was always It's a Heartache guy. Came on yesterday, by the way.
27: You just dismiss it.
25: It's a heartache.
27: Total Eclipse of the Heart. It's okay. It's
25: pretty. No, it's good. It's a great song.
27: You dismiss it every time.
25: No, I just said, all I'm saying, you're dismissing It's a Heartache. No, I just said It's a Heartache was my favorite Bonnie Tyler.
27: I just missed Bonnie Tyler.
25: Hey, let's stay with the Johns. Big John in Poughkeepsie, New York.
28: So the so-called mayor of New York draws up a new map of all the ethnic towns in Manhattan. There's Koreatown, Little Palestine, but you know what? There's no Little Italy, no Irish Riviera, no Williamsburg. Go figure.
25: Well, you know tolerance isn't a two-way street. But I will meet you in St. Louis at the Hill if you'd like to have a real Italian experience. Woody's in Arizona.
0: Morning, Michael, Jeffrey, and Red. Happy Friday. Trump's presidency may have been made possible by the Tea Party movement and, of course, Obama mocking and embarrassing Trump at the White House Correspondents' Dinner. But let's face it, Trump is no fiscal conservative. He has done nothing but run up debt in his two terms. So he would be a disappointment to the Tea Party movement with regards to that.
23: Yeah, I made a ridiculous amount of money for a single man at a very young, stupid age. If I could only go back to that, stay in the first house I was in, I could have paid it off in a couple of years. Had I only poured money into my 401k and made other investments, why, I'd be a millionaire 10 times over instead of a thousandaire. And it seemed like no matter how many times I got raises, I was always just getting by. Now, mind you, I was the kind of guy that would go, and I'm not bragging right now. In fact, this is me being as honest about one of the things I'm most ashamed of. I would go to do a car remote at $100 an hour. Hey, come on out to Henry Primo, BMW. And I'm making $300 doing this remote, and I leave with a $74,000 BMW 7 Series car. That's the kind of dumb stuff I did. Dumb. $74,000 in a depreciating item. What a moron. So one day I'm at my best friend's restaurant, Joe Vig's Italian Eatery, and I'm sitting there at 33 years old. It's 2 years before I met Andrea. And I look like I just had the epiphany of a lifetime. I went, Joey. He goes, Mikey. I said, Joey, guess what? I don't have to make more money. Why? I can just spend less.
1: What?
23: That's how dumb I was. It hadn't dawned on me. Oh, I could just spend less. It is the most darkest, embarrassing. I am going to be ducking when I get to heaven for the stewardship of money that I could have used for good, that I just selfishly squandered before I came to the realization over a sausage sandwich that I don't have to make more, I can spend less. And yet here I sit in July of 2026, and I'm waiting for America to have that epiphany. We don't need more taxation. We don't need socialism. We don't need redistribution of wealth. We just need to spend less. And yet, we're wanting to spend more and get less. When will America awaken to that? Now, whenever I use that analogy, that void that the Tea Party's absorption left created a lane for Donald Trump. Didn't mean he walked down a Tea Party lane. I mean, the Doge part was good. But every president, R or D, and every generation of Americans that elected them and didn't hold them accountable, were all guilty of wanting more. We're all guilty of never drawing the line and just saying spend less. And we're $40 trillion in debt, headed deeper and deeper. And that, with an entitlement-based care system and a birthing crisis, you are a, I'll never forget, when my mom was younger, she could be a little volatile. Did I ever tell you the story about the time I was in Syracuse, New York? I'm at lunch with my dad and an old friend from like high school, which is always an odd thing. Because when you see your father, and at that time he was in his 70s, when you see your father in his 70s at lunch with an old friend from high school, you realize we never change. We'll be 90 hanging out with people. Tap Benz will come to town when we're 90. We'll be in that cafeteria.
1: Sure.
23: You just don't. You know, it's like that narrative voice in our head.
25: It's 12 years old, and it's the same voice that's been walking with us our whole life. So they're telling the story. And this guy goes, that was the night Joe Marie drugged that lady by the back of her head all the way to the bathroom and flushed her head to the toilet. My dad's like, yeah, that was the night. So finally there's like two or three stories like that.
1: Yeah.
25: And I interrupted and I said, when you say Joan Marie, are you talking about my mother? Oh yeah, your mother was nuts. What? Yeah. Somebody was hitting on your father. She grabbed her by the head of the hair, took her all the way to the bathroom and flushed her head in the toilet.
1: That's a firecracker is what we'd call.
25: And I was like, oh, well, that's where the rage came from. So mom could be a little volatile. And one time I was discussing that with her best friend in Chicago. And she just looked at me exasperated and said, your mother is a walking, ticking, emotional time bomb. And I thought, wow, that's other than my daughter, Anna, when she turned to my son, Nicholas, and said, you are the background noise of my life. It's the cruelest thing I ever heard, but it was accurate. That's what we are. We're a $40 trillion birth crisis, entitlement-based, walking, ticking time bomb. And nobody ever brings it up. Nobody seriously addresses it. I'll take it one step further. I don't think anybody could run for president on it and win. And these selfish children that we call citizens of total government dependency with no use for God or family are never satisfied. They want more and more for nothing. Now, sooner or later, my only hope and prayer is, as dumb as I was, and believe me, I wasn't racking up trillions, all I can hope is, Woody, someday America wakes up over a nice sausage sandwich. Hopefully you got a friend like Joey to yell to when you come to the realization, I don't need to make more. I could just spend less. He doubled over, cracking up. And I couldn't figure out why he was laughing. After this week, and I would suspect it'll be far worse after the trial, anyone who still believes in these online clickbait conspiracy theories surrounding the death of Charlie Kirk, I mean, you either possess a dangerously low IQ or you are irreparably broken when it comes to wisdom, common sense, and moral compass. That's how strikingly the pretrial hearing in progress for Tyler Robinson has unfolded. Now, for Erica Kirk, who I always will think is weird, there's just something, I just discern something weird. But for her and Charlie's children, I see justice on the horizon. There is a clear person who did this, and they are going to be convicted. And yesterday alone in the pretrial hearing, Lance Twiggs, Tyler Robinson's lover and roommate, buries him and Candace Owens alone. And that's just one element of the prosecution, the confession thereof. Justice for Charlie, his mother and father, his widow and children, really is all I care about. But if I go one step further and care about anything else, I can't wait to watch to see if America can learn the lesson of Candace Owen. Maybe in time to learn the lesson of Tucker Carlson or whomever is next. I warned for decades the death of journalism. And I warned it will not be a victory for the right, even though you think, well, that's mainly the left's control. It's not going to be a victory for the right. It's going to be a defeat for our republic. And now you have the click outrage 5-second news cycle of fiction and fraud and conspiracy, which is the internet. I will be fascinated to see. Now, I get it. For a solid year, Candace Owens has gotten a lot of clicks with this. And that's all she talks about every day. I mean, just the notion that somebody could talk about this. Can you imagine if I talked about the exact same topic every single day? Who the heck would listen? I couldn't do it, and I would never fathom how you could listen to it. But that's the wild, wild west of the internet. You just present an outrage news cycle, whether it's true or not, of 5 to 10 seconds. You get your clicks, you cash in, you make your millions. So I'll grant it, Candace Owens has probably made a lot more money than me in the last year. But if she's able to make another cent after this year, there's a bigger problem than Candace Owens. As my grandfather would say, Kabish, Miguelin? Kabish? That's the secondarily most fascinating part of this entire trial. When we were younger, we were pretty good athletes, but we were really big mouths. And every now and then, we'd bite off more than we could chew. We take anybody on in basketball, anybody on in wiffle ball, anybody on in football in the backyard. There was this one neighborhood crowd. I thought, well, we're going to dominate them. And they were just, I couldn't cover them. They were so fast. We were getting killed. We get in the huddle. My brother looks at us and goes, all right. I can't even do it with a straight face. Embarrassing on one. Ready? Break. Embarrassing. Well, that goes back to, you know, the cartoons. Embarrassing. Joe Vig has an even better line. You're embarrassing yourself and you're insulting me. So we would just go, embarrassing, and yell and run to the house. That was it. We just quit in the middle of the game. We couldn't win. We were embarrassed. I mean, at some point, if I was Candace Owen, I couldn't even turn the camera on, let alone the microphone. How do you look anybody in the eye and play this game any longer? You're insulting anyone watching and you're embarrassing yourself, but you watch. She'll just move on to the next topic. See, there used to be a time where one, you had to be unique. Everyone that was successful was unique. You had to be credible. If you lost your credibility, it was over. Why would you listen to that person again? Why would you trust anything that person says? That's why we say it jokingly, but if there's anything I'm most proud of, it's Nostra Del Giorno. Not that I'm a Nostra Del Giorno. I'm just looking through the biblical lens, historic lens, geopolitical lens, and I can tell you what's happening. I can tell you what's coming next. I guess I just got the code. But if I was consistently wrong and you kept listening, I'd be wondering why. That's why I love these videos. I mean, we do it often with members of Congress, and we keep reelecting them. But in the video, you hear everything, all the nonsense that Candace Owens has been chirping for a year, followed by the evidence as it's being presented. Oh, he was never on that campus. This is Tyler entering the parking garage. This is Charlie with a limp, climbing up onto the roof. If this woman has any credibility or any pathway forward,
1: here's the DNA.
25: Yeah, here's the DNA. Here's the confession and the text. What do all these nonsensical, greedy, internet muddy, money grubbing, grifting schemes have in common? They all die of reality and truth eventually. And if it doesn't, we got a bigger problem than Candace Owens. All right, that's our moment of discovery. Gold and silver recently soared to record highs. Then it pulled back, I'll be honest. So the first question is, are precious metals still a good buy? 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In fact, they're forecasting even higher prices ahead. And why? 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Florida's Python Challenge resumes today. They're looking for snake hunters in Florida. I think California's looking better.
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25: 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Are you a snake hunter? You are wanted in Florida.

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1: Notice we said your morning show. It's about you, not me. Dave's in OKC, Oklahoma.
2: Good morning, Mr. Mike. I grew up poor, thinking money was happiness. Woke up one day and found I could have everything I wanted. My partner was discontent. 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He learned to be content in the state he was in.
3: 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Actually, my favorite memories of my life were when I was poor. 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
1: 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We want to listen to you. What? I can tell you, my Twin City, my Minnesota friends, they're not shy. They've come to the table. Let's hear from somebody from Lubbock. All right, Rory's got the story. We need snake hunters in Florida. We'll tell you why when your morning show continues next.
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3: Let's take it down a notch. I'm Chris Foster, Fox News. Fox confirms Qatari mediators are in Iran trying to de-escalate the resumption of fighting with the U.S. and get back to peace negotiations. There have been no strikes from either side today. The Wall Street Journal reports President Trump's been warned about a new Iran assassination attempt.
4: They've got a source telling them that Israel relayed to the U.S. intelligence about a new plot to assassinate President Trump. And frankly, it doesn't come as a surprise. The Iranians in particular have not been subtle. The banners that they displayed during the final day of the funeral for the late Grand Ayatollah Ali Khamenei in Mashhad, Iran. The banners read, "We will kill Trump." Comments from the mourners were, "By the blood of the martyred Ayatollah, we will kill Trump," and things of that nature.
3: Fox's Mike Tobin in Tel Aviv, Israel. President Trump on Truth Social says he will not sign a bipartisan housing bill to protest Congress not also passing new voting laws. That housing bill becomes automatically law tonight if he doesn't veto it. Today's the last day of a hearing for a judge in Utah to determine whether there's enough evidence to put Tyler Robinson on trial for Charlie Kirk's murder. And yesterday, heard about a confession.
5: Prosecutors played video of Lance Twiggs, the former romantic partner of Tyler Robinson, telling an investigator that Robinson confirmed he killed Charlie Kirk and cried and said he wished he hadn't done it.
6: And then eventually said that he would talk to his parents or turn himself over.
5: State investigator Jennifer Falmuina testified about examining DNA evidence on the rifle Robinson's accused of using.
7: The DNA profile is at least 1 trillion times more likely if it originated from Tyler Robinson as a major component.
5: She also testified about the engraved words on the bullets used to kill Kirk. Twiggs confirmed Robinson had asked him to use a tool in order to engrave bullets prior to the shooting. Jessica Rosenthal, Fox News.
3: At least 12 people are reported to have been killed, another 23 missing in a wildfire in southern Spain. The majority of those killed, we're told, are people from other countries. 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
27: Friday morning, Iowa, America, and the rest of the free world, wherever you are, let's talk. Matt Kittle, your radio talk show host, Phil and Daddy, doing just that once again on this Friday, July 10, 2026, in the year of our Lord. I am the lesser known, less talented Kittle, and so glad to have you along with us. The weekend is in sight, dear friend. It is just about here. Our excellent producer this morning is learning the ropes on this show. I worked with him extensively over the last several days on Simon's show. Noah is at the controls. Noah, how are you, my friend?
28: I am doing good. I am running on no sleep. I've been awake for over 28 hours. Wow. Insomnia sucks.
0: Yeah. Are you doing one of these crazy old-time radio promotions where you have to hold your hand on a Chrysler for as long as you can? Why were you up for 28 hours?
28: I have really bad insomnia. Ooh. And I take medicine for it too, but sometimes, and I've had this since I was a kid, and sometimes it's just like one of those nights where I can't sleep. And then I had to, you know, take a family member to get a procedure done this morning.
0: Oh, goodness.
28: And and that was early in the morning as well. And so, but hey, we're here. We're ready to learn. We're having fun. So.
0: Okay, if you hear a little snoring later on in the show, it may be Noah. It also may be me, because I'm a 50-something-year-old man and I have low-grade narcolepsy. So this thing could go terribly wrong at any time.
28: Yeah, I don't know why they put us both in charge of this.
0: I don't know either, but hey, here we are. let's see how much damage we can do. Yeah, that's the thing, too. Have children, by the way, if you want to be an insomniac, especially as they get into their teen years and sleep is at a premium. Wendy Wilde is in our award-winning WHO newsroom. Always good to see Wendy's happy face in the morning, and she has snacks. You got snacks over there, Wendy? What's going on?
1: Oh, you're catching me with my mouth full of protein chips. Jeez Louise. You know, I come in here at 4 o'clock
28: come
1: and
28: on,
1: I actually start working at 3 in the morning at home. And like Noah, I sometimes wake up at midnight or 1 and I write stories because that's who I am.
0: Wendy, I bet at this time you write stories in your really dreams, don't you?
1: Good. I will wake up. Okay. Brock Wilson used to be a writer in our newsroom. Mm-hmm. He is in TV now, but... Yep. I one time was writing a story at like, I don't know, 10:30, 11 o'clock at night, right? I fell asleep sitting up on the sofa with my laptop in my lap writing the story, but I kept writing. And so the next day I talked to him and I said, did you see that story I sent? He's like, yeah, were you like drinking? I don't drink. I'm like, no, but I fell asleep. I think I sleep wrote a story. It made no, halfway through it just turned into gibberish, but I kept writing and then I sent it to him. Seriously, I emailed it to him. I'm like, okay.
0: Now, that's a trooper right there.
1: That's just weird.
0: That is someone who is committed to her craft, her art.
1: Oh, you're so nice.
0: I do that. You know, I do that because my day job is political
1: writing,
0: reporting,
1: yeah,
0: of course. And sometimes that'll put you to sleep right away.
1: When you do it.
0: Oh, my goodness. Oh, my gracious. I'll tell you what. There are a couple of nights this week because, you know, doing double duty on radio and different radio stations and the iHeart chain, I didn't get to writing until like 11 at night.
1: Oh, my gosh.
0: And so by the time I finished up, there were a few moments where I had fallen asleep in the middle of a sentence.
1: Okay, how do you spell check then? If you actually might fall asleep or be that tired, what do you do? How do you spell check?
0: Well, you have to really try your hardest to wake up and then make sure because you know it's spell check, it's facts, you know, all of that sort of stuff. Thankfully, I have a great field of editors who know that.
1: Oh, so you have humans.
0: Oh, human beings.
1: Okay. You know, I'm using an AI to spell check because it's so much.
0: Oh, sure.
1: It's so superior to the word spell check.
0: Oh, yeah.
1: Yeah. But I don't do grammar check because they take what I write and turn it into like a style that is not. Because you know I'm conversational. It's like I don't want to write like. This isn't the newspaper. I don't want to write like I'm a newspaper
0: exactly.
1: writer.
0: Exactly. And you don't want to write, you know, like someone who isn't conversational, isn't a human being. And,
1: right.
0: You know, that's at our core here at iHeart. You can count on human beings being.
1: You're one. Noah's one. We're real humans.
0: Well, I am.
1: You're looking kind of human.
28: I aspire to be.
0: I'm a cyborg. And I am C-3PO's illegitimate son, for you Star Wars geeks. Out there, but no, it's interesting as you move along in this business and all of the changes and all of the things. It's great to know that you have real human beings,
1: real people. I know
0: right here in your town.
1: But I'm not too proud to make use of whatever tools are available, and I have found the AI is a far superior. But I had to give it my rules. We have a company. AI, you know, it's like theirs, so I can't just use any old AI. I talk to Grok a lot, but when it comes to work, I use the company AI. And I had to tell it my rules because it was just doing whatever the heck it wanted. It's like, okay, here are the rules. Anytime I'm logged in and I ask you to check a story. Here are the parameters that I want you to follow. And it took a lot. And then I actually asked it to help me compile data for a story that we're going to run on Monday. And it was pretty hefty data. I'm working with federal agencies and pulling up all these reports and watching these two-hour meetings. And right. And I said, can you just bullet point these points? And I'm here you go. And I'm looking and I said, those numbers halfway down those don't look correct.
0: I said, double check this.
1: Yes. And then it came back and said, oh, that's correct. I got these numbers wrong. I'm like, well, what good are you? And I actually said that to it. And it said, I'm so sorry. Yeah, I apologize. Oh, you better.
0: Yeah.
1: So I did it all myself. Yeah.
0: My wife has fallen in love. I'm sorry. I just can't compete with what we call Eugene, our robotic vacuum cleaner. You got one of these things? Have you ever seen this?
1: No.
0: This guy is, they introduced this thing a while back. I think it was called the Zumba. Something.
1: The Roomba. I'm familiar with that one.
0: Mm-hmm. It's like that. It's a space saucer looking vehicle. And it just goes around for like an hour until its battery dies. And every time that happens, my wife is getting sick of me saying this, as it's crawling back to its little port.
1: Does it whimper?
0: It kind of does. It's kind of like slowing down, and then it gets in there, and I always do this voice. I was just learning to love. But all of this technology, of course, you know, the lady that you call into, I don't say her name because it's going to screw up. If you've got it at home, it's going to screw up things or start talking.
1: Oh, so we don't want to say the name because it'll trigger a purchase.
0: Yes, but one of those sorts of things.
1: Oh, I could buy shoes that way.
0: My kids do a lot of fighting with that machine.
1: Oh, really?
0: Yeah.
1: Like, what do you mean? Like, they tell it to say something to another kid or what?
0: No. They say, can you do this or what's this? And then it'll screw it up at points. And then they'll say, you idiot. What's wrong with you?
1: Oh, yeah. So they abuse it. They verbally abuse it.
0: Wait a minute.
1: They better be careful, because if these things ever become our overlords, they're going to have some really mad AIs coming after
0: them. My daughter Maggie says all the time, and in fact, she says that to me because I do the same thing.
1: Do you? I don't, and I try to be the same with humans, so why be abusive AIs?
0: That's a very nice policy.
1: It's good to be polite, I say, please check this story. I do every time, and I say, thank you. I do.
0: That's very sweet.
28: I mean, if Terminator's taught us anything.
0: Oh, yeah.
1: That's right. What's coming?
28: Exactly. Well, it's pretty much karma.
0: Yeah, exactly. In the parlance of Terminator, Wendy Wilde will be back.
1: I'll be back.
0: Very good. Have a great day, man.
1: Have a great show.
0: You bet. And we do have a full show for you. It's not just about robots and AI, although we could talk about that for a good long time, and all of the things that Eugene is doing around the Kittle Casa in West Des Moines, Iowa. But coming up in just a bit, a great conversation about moving out. Contrary to popular belief, interstate migration in the U.S. from 2018 to 23 was not primarily driven by climate. You know, sunshine, nice weather in the Sunshine Belt. A lot of things go into this thing, and we've seen, of course, an exodus from California, Illinois, New York. There's a common denominator here, and Jack Selman, a Gibbs Scholar and Research Fellow at the Mercatus Center, will join us. He's got some new research on that front. Great new documentary is out as we celebrate the 250th birthday of this exceptional nation. It's called Revolutionary America, and it is produced by Hillsdale College, our good friends over there. They've released their first feature-length documentary. We're going to talk to the producer of that exceptional film coming up in the 10 o'clock hour. And if we do have time, other candidates Democrats would vote for over that fascist Nazi dictator Donald Trump, as they like to call him, or as they also like to call him, the 21st century's Hitler. One of the, you know, they've had all these problems with that Graham Plattner over there, the guy in Maine, the Democrat, running for U.S. Senate. He had the Nazi tattoo, got all kinds of problems with the ladies. We'll see if we can do a little something on that a little bit later. Straight ahead, though, in just a moment. I want to get this started. Should M.I. Mitch retire? Mitch McConnell has been missing in action. The longtime former Senate Majority Leader, set to retire from a long career in the U.S. Senate, fell ill a few weeks ago. Nobody has seen him since. What's going on here? We'll talk more about that. Get your thoughts as well. Straight around the corner, you can always text us on the WCI Pools and Spas text line. Dial us up on the studio line, 515-284-1040. And then the American Toppers Talkback line is there for you as well. We'll pause a moment and then back to all of the hot Friday action. I hope you will stay with us. Matt Kittle filling in on the show.
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10: 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My name is Manuel De Lilla, former political operative turned journalist.
29: I'm John Sweeney, a former BBC journalist and investigative reporter. 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
32: Hey, this is Jamie Loftus, and this is my new weekly show, 16th Minute of Fame. The podcast where every episode, I take a closer look at an internet character of the day. Who were they? What made them so notorious? How did the internet, or sometimes the algorithm, choose them? And what does a person do when they're suddenly confronted with more attention than the human psyche can handle? Take The Dress, a story that went uber viral in early 2015 in spite of being, well, kind of a boring optical illusion. A mother of the bride in Scotland took a picture of a dress she was thinking about wearing to her daughter's wedding. But she saw the dress as blue with black lace, and her daughter saw it as white with gold lace. One BuzzFeed post later, every single person on the internet was talking about the dress. But to me, the dress is a story about the last couple of months when the internet was still sort of fun. It was shortly before the stories that spread across the internet stopped being driven by exploited millennials with useless arts degrees and started being decided by algorithms hell-bent on growing internet usership at all costs. And on a long enough timeline, the story of the dress is one entangled with abuse and media exploitation. Internet history is a tricky thing to be invested in. It feels like every time a bad with business billionaire buys up another platform, history starts being erased. With the team at Cool Zone Media, we're taking these characters' 16th minute of fame to see what their moment meant to them and what it says about us.
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0: Going to this morning, but we have a little heavy lifting to do. Let me ask you this. Have you been following the Mitch issue? The whole Mitch sitch? Mitch McConnell has been, missing in action for a while now. And there are a lot of people who are concerned about the octogenarian's life, to begin with, and concerned about the function of the U.S. Senate, which, should be a consideration, particularly to Mitch McConnell's constituents in Kentucky. There's a piece in The Federalist up right now. This writer is something else. This reporter, I'm telling you what, this guy, he's not messing around. The headline this morning is MIA Mitch McConnell must explain his absence or retire. What do you think? Well, let's talk a little bit. This is how the story starts out. He's dead. No, he's alive. He's brain dead. He's living in a Barstow Motel 6 under an assumed name with Elvis. The political and social media spheres have been buzzing for nearly a month about Senator Addison Mitchell McConnell's. Yeah, I bet you didn't know that. Everybody knows him, of course, as Glitch Mitch or Cocaine Mitch. But no, his full name is Addison Mitchell McConnell. Something perhaps you didn't know this morning. But people are worried about his state of existence. The 84-year-old Kentucky Republican reportedly was admitted to a D.C. area hospital June 14th after he suffered a cardiac arrest at his Capitol Hill townhouse. And then he just seemed to disappear. Have you spoken to Senator Mitch McConnell? A reporter asked President Donald Trump on Thursday. No, I haven't, Trump answered. Do you know how he's doing? Asked another. I have no idea how he's doing, the president said. Do McConnell's colleagues? The upper house's rules are clear. Senators must disclose to the Senate reasons for an extensive absence, as the Federalist co-founder and CEO Sean Davis noted Thursday on X. It's not clear whether McConnell, who holds the record as the longest-serving party leader in the Senate's history, has followed the rules. In fact, it's not clear, really, anything. This is one of those, as Paul Harvey used to say, this is a strange. On July 2nd, McConnell's staff said in a statement the former Senate Majority Leader appreciated the outpouring of support he's receiving while he continues his recovery in the hospital. At that point, his staff said McConnell was improving and that he was working closely with his office on Kentucky and Senate matters while the Senate is out of session. But McConnell's absence completely out of the public eye is strange and concerning. It has created a stir. Lots of speculation, of course. Plenty of conspiracy theories. His last Senate vote was June 11, 3 days before he reportedly suffered a loss of consciousness and was rushed to the hospital. A couple of weeks prior to the sketchy incident, McConnell was photographed getting around the Capitol in a wheelchair. The last time he ostensibly weighed in on his Facebook and X accounts was on June 12, 2 days before the incident. We all know Mitch McConnell is not well. That's been clear for some time. But is McConnell dead? Some lawmakers are worried. Representative Marlon Stutzman, Republican Indiana, on Thursday told Good Morning America that he doesn't know whether McConnell is dead or alive. I have not heard from him, and I think it's a question that Republicans should be asking because he does represent the state of Kentucky, Stutzman said. His constituents deserve answers where he is at. Now, before we get into the "I told you those Republicans" sort of nonsense, we have seen this before from a number of lawmakers on both sides of the aisle. Remember the defense secretary in the Biden administration who disappeared for weeks with a health issue? Was actually, the question was he derelict of duty? This is not uncommon, unfortunately. What do you think? What's happening with old Mitch? Get more on that coming up later. Hang on.
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12: Mexico plans to pursue legal action against the U.S. following a fatal shooting in Texas involving ICE agents. 52-year-old Mexican national Lorenzo Araujo was shot by ICE agents this week during a traffic stop in Houston. Mexican President Claudia Sheinbaum says the mistreatment of Mexican citizens in the U.S. cannot be allowed. The preliminary hearing for the man accused of killing Charlie Kirk continues today. On Thursday, prosecutors played a recorded interview from Tyler Robinson's former roommate and presented their text messages. Today, the judge will decide whether there's enough evidence for the case to move forward to trial. A rap icon launches a limited residency at a major league ballpark. Daria Albinger with more.
13: Jay-Z is moving into Yankee Stadium for the weekend. The hip-hop star is performing three massive concerts at the house that Ruth built starting tonight, then Saturday and Sunday.
12: I'm Michael Kastner.
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14: Here's a look at the morning markets. July corn is up 4 3/4 at 432.5. September up a penny, 432.5. December up 1.5 at 453.5. July soybeans up 4 3/4 at 1184.5. August up 2 at 1179 3/4. September up 1 1/4, 1171 1/4. November up a penny at 1182.5. December soybean meal is up 290 a ton. Oil's about a half a penny a pound higher. Chicago wheat is up 22 cents. December oats up 5.5. August live cattle up 7 cents at 235.30. October's down 20 cents at 231.40. August feeder cattle up 165 at 357.80. September up 145 at 354.45. July lean hogs up a dime at 94.42. And August up 112 at 99.28. For Nathan Fisher, I'm Dwayne Murley.
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1: There will be clouds hanging around as we go through the day today, along with some peaks of sunshine. Temperatures are going to be in the low to mid 80s, and it will be muggy. As we head into the afternoon, there's a chance for some spotty showers or a thunderstorm that could be around. And then tonight, we'll have partly cloudy skies, and temperatures will drop down into the mid 60s. We are going to have a lot of sunshine through the weekend. It'll be dry and toasty with temperatures in the mid to upper 80s, and it will be staying hot and humid as we head into next week. That's your latest weather first forecast on News Radio 600 WMT.
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0: feeling? Good? I hope so. Weekend's just about here. All right, well, you heard it time and time again. Democrats, leftists in this country, they love to call Donald Trump the Nazi, the fascist. You've heard it.
1: And I think he's looking down right now and he's happy that I'm fighting today's Nazis.
2: Because if we just roll this clock on the wall back 75 years, we'd be looking at a time in Nazi Germany where people ran around.
0: Nazi Germany. That's what the Democrats think the Trump years, the Trump administration is. These are people who clearly have no sense of history. These are people who taught our younger generations, over the last few generations, a whole lot of crap in the classroom. They have supported the people who are teaching our young folks a whole lot of crap. Donald Trump is a lot of things. He is not a Nazi. I implore you to watch Nuremberg and find out what a Nazi is if you need a refresher course. But the Democrats have their own actual Nazi, their own actual sex offender, it seems, at least according to a lot of allegations from a lot of women. His name is Graham Plattner. He is was, until very recently, the Democrat Senate candidate for the state of Maine. He was the great white hope for the DEI Democrats. This guy was going to win, and he was going to at least make things a lot more difficult for the Republican-controlled Senate. If not, they had their fingers crossed, put the Democrats over the top to win Maine. They are backing quickly away from this guy who is accused of, let me be clear on that, of rape, accused of and found to have been involved in all kinds of inappropriate sexual activity. But he's the guy who had the Nazi tattoo, the Hitler's secret police Nazi tattoo. So, in light of all of that and the Democrats' constant declaring of Trump and his administration as fascist and Nazis, here is a list of other candidates Democrats would vote for over that fascist Nazi dictator Donald Trump, the 21st century's Hitler. Number one, Adolf Hitler. Number two, Hermann Göring. Number three, Heinrich Himmler. They would vote for Eva Braun. And Joseph Stalin, of course, on the other end of the ideological spectrum, but the same result. That's right. Oh, and they also will vote for several village idiots. AOC, Liz Warren, that list goes on for a long, long stretch. You know, there used to be, that would have been a joke, but if you would put somebody named Adolf Hitler on the ballot with Adolf Hitler ideas, there would be Democrats who would vote for Adolf Hitler to save America from fascism.
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4: The week-long evidentiary hearing in the Charlie Kirk murder case will conclude today. Judge Tony Graff will decide in the coming weeks if Tyler Robinson will face trial for murdering Kirk. Prosecutors played a recorded interview Thursday from Tyler Robinson's former roommate and romantic partner Lance Twiggs and presented text messages exchanged between the two. The Department of Homeland Security says the man killed by ICE agents in Texas was not who they were looking for. Immigration agents killed a man during a traffic stop in Houston on Tuesday after claiming he tried to run them over in his van. The man who was driving the van was a Mexican immigrant named Lorenzo Araujo, who had lived in the U.S. for 35 years.
5: Are you coming to the tree?
4: All five Hunger Games movies will be returning to theaters later this summer. A new entry in the franchise called Sunrise on the Reaping will be coming out November 20th. I'm Michael Kastner.
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6: Here's a look at the mid-morning markets. July corn is up 4.5 at 432.25. September up 3.5 at 435. December corn up 4.5 cents at 456.5. July soybeans up 4.75 at 1184. August up 9.25, 1187. September up 7.75, 1177.75. And November beans up 6.75 at 1188.25. Soybean meal is up 5.30 a ton. Oil up a half a penny a pound. Chicago wheat's up 26.5 cents, and oats are up 4. August live cattle down 188 at 233.38. October down 205 at 229.58. August feeder cattle down 358 at 352.57. September down 343 at 349.57. July lean hogs up 23 cents at 94.55. August up a half a dollar at 98.65. For Nathan Fisher, I'm Dwayne Murley.
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14: There will be clouds hanging around as we go through the day today, along with some peaks of sunshine. Temperatures are going to be in the low to mid 80s, and it will be muggy. As we head into the afternoon, there's a chance for some spotty showers or a thunderstorm that could be around. And then tonight, we'll have partly cloudy skies, and temperatures will drop down into the mid 60s. We are going to have a lot of sunshine through the weekend. It'll be dry and toasty with temperatures in the mid to upper 80s, and it will be staying hot and humid as we head into next week. That's your latest Weather First forecast on News Radio 600 WMT.
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0: Keep on rocking in the free world for as long as there is a free world. Kittle here. You are there. The Friday edition of Le Show. Glad to have you along with us. Hey, if you've enjoyed what we've done here this morning, all six of you, raise your hands. It's like an AA meeting. Hello, my name is Doug, and I listen to Matt Kittle. If you've enjoyed this, come back next week. We're going to be here all next week. And please tip your wait staff. They work hard. Next week's featured meal is veal parmesan. It is say magnifique. Yeah, I'll be here 9 to 11 all next week, and looking forward to it. We'll have plenty to talk about then. We still have plenty to talk about now. What's on your mind? Please chime in. You can always do so on the WCI Pools and Spas text line. Text us at 81530. Make sure you put WHO and the a punctuation mark of your choice so we know where it's intended to go. The American Toppers talkback line, of course, is an option. And then the studio line. We love to hear your dulcet tones. 515-284-1040. Coming up in just a bit, it's true, Count Binface, the intergalactic warrior who could upend Britain's strangest election. Stay tuned for that. But now, let me ask you this question. Would you buy this? Would you buy this? There's an interesting new item up for auction that a friend of mine sent to me because he's got a twisted sense of humor. And this is what it says. I'm looking at the website. I'm not familiar with this. I'm not an auction guy in particular, and I'm not an auction guy who cares about really weird things. But there is a niche. There is definitely a fetish out there. This is what is on the golden auction block right now. I believe the current top bid is $2,264. The item up for bid in our showcase.
17: 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Men started acting strangely. They started talking about things that nobody else could see.
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23: 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This is a test recording. Do not broadcast this. No one will enjoy it. This was a test recording. I am iHeart Jason. And now you know as much as I do about that. End of message.

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15: Here's something pretty disturbing I discovered while researching this podcast. This is what it actually says on the Los Angeles Police Department website. The site states that the Adult Missing Persons Unit investigates 3,200 cases a month, and 70% of those missing people are found or returned voluntarily within 2 or 3 days. It goes on to explain, and I quote here, "Since being a missing person is not a crime, police are given a very limited role while conducting these types of investigations." At the bottom of the webpage, it gets more disturbing. There's a section titled, "What if they never returned?" And here's the official police advice. In such situations, you may want to enlist the services of a private investigator to assist in your search. If you can't afford a PI, the police elaborate, quote, "Another option would be to contact the Salvation Army, which has a missing persons locator program." There is not a single sentence on the LAPD website that would lead a loved one of a missing person to have any faith that the police would properly investigate it. What the LAPD is basically saying is, if someone you love goes missing, don't overreact. They'll probably turn up, unless they don't, in which case you should get someone besides the police to look into it. All this is my way of saying, if the police took missing persons cases as seriously as they do, say, bank robberies, I wouldn't have had to do this podcast in the first place and end up chasing a violent criminal halfway around the country. I'm Neil Strauss, and you can hear the full story of To Live and Die in L.A.
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4: France is moving into the World Cup semifinals after a 2-0 win over Morocco. 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
8: They'll try again. I'm Lisa Brady, Fox News. Negotiators from Qatar back on the ground in Iran with U.S. support, aiming to de-escalate after 2 days of U.S. strikes and Iran retaliation over Iran's attacks on commercial ships. The U.S. agreeing to continue talks, even as President Trump reiterates a ceasefire is over.
9: The U.S. official said the president considers Tuesday's strikes on commercial vessels an act of terrorism. Iran's actions constitute failed performance at an unacceptable level, but the U.S. is committed to finding a resolution.
8: Fox's Mike Tobin in Tel Aviv. Renewed efforts by mediators even after word of new assassination plotting.
9: The Wall Street Journal reports that Israel relayed to the U.S. intelligence about a very specific plot to kill President Trump. And it really comes as no surprise. Banners at the late Ayatollah's funeral read both in English and Farsi, "We will kill Trump."
8: Iranian plots to target him date back to the first Trump term and the killing of a top general. Federal prosecutors revealing more about a plot to attack last month's UFC White House event after eight suspects were indicted on terrorism and conspiracy counts in a multi-agency, multi-state investigation.
10: The FBI is grateful for these partnerships that have helped prevent a tragedy.
8: Special Agent in Charge Jason Cromartie in Ohio.
10: From the initial 911 call, our law enforcement colleagues with the Danville Police Department and the Knox County Sheriff's Office recognized a potential threat. Their deputies and patrol officers did a

0: Cross the Mississippi into Illinois, and the price at the pump jumps more than 60 cents a gallon, according to AAA. So do the taxes, and so does the crime. That is what the extreme progressive agenda does to a state. The cost of living climbs, the streets grow less safe, and tax dollars go to people who came here illegally, while your family foots the bill. None of it happened by accident. Those were choices, one bad policy at a time.
1: Not on my watch. I'm Marionette Miller Meeks, a doctor and a 24-year Army veteran who took an oath to serve and protect. In Congress, I voted to fully fund law enforcement, to stop taxpayer-funded benefits from going to those who entered this country illegally, and delivered $209 million to Iowa's rural hospitals. Iowa families work too hard to end up like the state across the river. And as long as I'm in Congress, I won't let that happen.
0: Congresswoman Marionette Miller Meeks, fighting to keep Iowa strong. Paid for by official funds authorized by the House of Representatives.
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9: Daphne Caruana Galizia was a Maltese investigative journalist and blogger who spent her life fighting for truth, justice, and decency in a country overrun by corruption. 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
9: 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My name is Manuel De Lilla, former political operative turned journalist.
11: I'm John Sweeney, a former BBC journalist and investigative reporter. 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
15: Hey, this is Jamie Loftus, and this is my new weekly show, 16th Minute of Fame. The podcast where every episode, I take a closer look at an internet character of the day. Who were they? What made them so notorious? How did the internet, or sometimes the algorithm, choose them? And what does a person do when they're suddenly confronted with more attention than the human psyche can handle? Take The Dress, a story that went uber viral in early 2015 in spite of being, well, kind of a boring optical illusion. A mother of the bride in Scotland took a picture of a dress she was thinking about wearing to her daughter's wedding. But she saw the dress as blue with black lace, and her daughter saw it as white with gold lace. One BuzzFeed post later, every single person on the internet was talking about the dress. But to me, the dress is a story about the last couple of months when the internet was still sort of fun. It was shortly before the stories that spread across the internet stopped being driven by exploited millennials with useless arts degrees and started being decided by algorithms hell-bent on growing internet usership at all costs. And on a long enough timeline, the story of the dress is one entangled with abuse and media exploitation. Internet history is a tricky thing to be invested in. It feels like every time a bad with business billionaire buys up another platform, history starts being erased. With the team at Cool Zone Media, we're taking these characters' 16th minute of fame to see what their moment meant to them and what it says about us.
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18: 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Well, had a WASDE report come out, and looks like the surprise is in the carryout numbers for corn, beans, and wheat in particular. That's the markets that have been pushed higher over the last half hour or so. July corn up 10.5 now, September up 8, 439.5. December up 9 to 461. 461 December corn. Out to March, looks like 8.5 higher, 475.75. Soybeans, August up 15 cents, 1193. September up 12.25. The big open interest month is November. November beans up 11.5, 1193. How about that? Been as high as $11.99 today, so we're inching up next to $12. First $12 bean is a January contract now at $12.06.5, up 10.75. So November soybeans up 11.25, $11.92.75 last trade. August soybean meal up $3.80, $3.21.20. September wheat up 21.5, 6.41.25. September Kansas City wheat up 25 cents, 6.79.25, 6.79.25. September oats up 6.75, $3.52. Live cattle futures. Now let's see if we can find a live market. I don't know if we've got much as far as live to look at today, but we'll look at some hog postings and see that the national weighted average on hogs 11 cents lower at 96.84. National weighted average 96.84. We do have an Iowa Minnesota lean hog weighted average at 98.51. 98.51. Iowa Minnesota lean hog weighted average, that is 53 cents higher, I should say. 53 cents higher than the previous posting. Now, as far as cattle go, well, little cleanup business being reported in Nebraska and Texas at midday, fully steady with yesterday's movement. So far this week, live basis, 248. 248. Looks like where we're going to be. That is $7 lower than last week's weighted average. Dress trade, 393, $10 lower than the prior week's weighted average. Beef cutouts at midday. Choice boxes up $3.09, $383.90. Select $369.65 is up $6.16, $6.16 higher on select boxed beef today. Looking at futures trade. August live cattle up down 3 cents, rather down 3 cents, 235.22. October down 80, 230.80. Feeder cattle August, down $1.15, $3.55. September feeders down $1.38, $3.51.62. October down $1.12, $3.48.20. July lean hogs up 45 cents. August up 70. August lean hogs up 70, $98.85. October down 60, $85.05. And on Wall Street, the index 129 points higher. 52.618. 52.618. Well, when we come back, we're not going anywhere, but we're going to be taking a break here and catching up with news. But when we start talking farm here in just a little bit, Duane and I are going to talk about a story that broke last week, I believe. National Corn Growers Association posted some cost of producing corn in the U.S. compared to South America. Some interesting things in that. We're going to take a look at that ahead here on The Big Show.
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21: Iowa State Athletics Director Jamie Pollard is retiring after 22 years at the university. Pollard plans to step down on June 30th, 2027, or once Iowa State names a new athletics director. He has led the Cyclones' 18-sport intercollegiate athletics program since 2005. The university says a search for Pollard's successor will begin this fall. Pollard is the longest-serving athletics director in Iowa State University history. Iowa is now confirmed with one case of cyclosporiasis, with the nationwide total just under 2,000. The CDC reports Iowa's case was confirmed in June. Michigan is being called the epicenter of the parasite outbreak with more than 1,000 cases. Cyclosporiasis causes intense stomach and intestinal sickness that can last for days or weeks if not treated. It's typically transmitted through fresh foods like produce, including lettuce and berries. I'm Terry Leahy.
22: A five-day evidentiary hearing in the Charlie Kirk murder case in Utah will come to a close today. Judge Tony Graff will decide in the coming weeks if Tyler Robinson will face trial for murdering Kirk. Prosecutors played a recorded interview Thursday from Tyler Robinson's former roommate and romantic partner, Lance Twiggs, and presented text messages exchanged between the two. Investigators also showed photos of the rifle, engraved shell casings, and other evidence collected during the investigation. Robinson faces aggravated murder and several other felony charges. Another heat dome will be rolling across the country this weekend. Forecasters are warning of dangerous heat and stifling humidity starting today and continuing into next week, beginning in the upper plains and spreading toward the east coast. Montana and North Dakota could see temperatures in the upper 90s with humidity pushing highs into the 100s. By Sunday, the heat wave will spread into the Midwest, challenging record highs from Colorado to Michigan. By Tuesday, the record heat will hit New England and the Mid-Atlantic. I'm Chris Caraggio.
23: Be a mix of sun and clouds for the remainder of the day today. Some spotty showers and storms are possible as we head into the afternoon and early evening. We'll then dry out and the clouds will break up some. We'll have temperatures dropping down into the mid-60s overnight. Then tomorrow, it will be sunny and warm with temperatures in the mid-80s. It'll stay sticky and hot into Sunday with temperatures in the upper 80s. It's going to get even hotter as we head into next week with a lot of sunshine and temperatures in the 90s. That's your latest weather first forecast on News Radio 600 WMT.
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28: With $1,000. The winning starts Monday.
0: Cross the Mississippi into Illinois, and the price at the pump jumps more than 60 cents a gallon, according to AAA. So do the taxes, and so does the crime. That is what the extreme progressive agenda does to a state. The cost of living climbs, the streets grow less safe, and tax dollars go to people who came here illegally, while your family foots the bill. None of it happened by accident. Those were choices, one bad policy at a time.
1: Not on my watch. I'm Marionette Miller Meeks, a doctor and a 24-year Army veteran who took an oath to serve and protect. In Congress, I voted to fully fund law enforcement, to stop taxpayer-funded benefits from going to those who entered this country illegally, and delivered $209 million to Iowa's rural hospitals. Iowa families work too hard to end up like the state across the river. And as long as I'm in Congress, I won't let that happen.
0: Congresswoman Marionette Miller-Meeks, fighting to keep Iowa strong. Paid for by official funds authorized by the House of Representatives.
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10: 1040 WHO. It's 80 degrees and overcast. I'm Sarah Walters. Our next update at 1 o'clock. Breaking news and severe weather as it happens on Des Moines News Weather and Traffic Station. 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
18: Moving along here on the big show. Some cloud cover out there. It's not doing much except raising the humidity a little bit, it seems like. Yeah, we have a lot of humidity out there. We're going to have a lot of heat, looks like, next week. Well, I mentioned here a little bit ago that the National Corn Growers have been taking a look at cost of production and then comparing that to cost of production to South American crops. And it's a big deal when you start comparing the costs that U.S. farmers versus South American farmers are putting into this corn crop. We have a special report from farm broadcaster Stephanie Hoff.
25: Stephanie Hoff reports that when it comes to prices, U.S. growers face higher prices than their Brazilian counterparts.
27: U.S. corn growers are the most productive farmers in the world, but even highly productive farms can lose ground globally when they are forced to compete from a higher cost position. A new report from the National Corn Growers Association shows U.S. growers often pay more for major seed and crop inputs than their Brazilian competitors. In some cases, double the price. Chief Economist Krista Swanson has the details.
29: Corn seed prices in the U.S. averaged 68% higher than Brazil from 2023 to 2025. In fungicides, some comparisons showed U.S. prices at more than double Brazilian levels. Herbicides followed a similar pattern with many comparisons approaching double Brazil's prices. And for corn insecticides, U.S. prices averaged 87% higher over that same period.
27: She says this report puts real data behind what many growers have already been feeling in their budgets.
29: From a farmer's perspective, these are real costs, not just abstract numbers. Farmers are making their seed and crop protection decisions long before the season's outcome will be known. And corn growers don't get to pass those higher costs through the market. They're selling into the same global commodity market as farmers in other nations. So when U.S. farmers face a higher cost structure than their competitors, that risk lands directly on the farm balance sheet. Over time, higher costs mean tighter margins, greater financial strain, less flexibility to invest in new technology, and fewer opportunities to strengthen their farm for the future.
27: Krista acknowledges that no international comparison can be perfect due to different regulations, markets, and production systems. However, the report shows that cost gaps are consistent and large enough not to be ignored. One of the patterns is that U.S. growers have limited access to lower cost options compared to Brazil.
29: Brazilian farmers appear to have more access to generics and single active ingredient products. U.S. farmers are often buying premium premixes and products from the largest global manufacturers. Those products may bring real value, and farmers definitely recognize performance, stewardship, innovation, and service, and that those things matter. But when meaningful price gaps remain even among similar products, it raises questions about transparency, competition, and whether U.S. growers have enough choices.
27: So what does the solution look like? Krista dives into what transparency would mean across the industry.
29: What we mean by transparency is a better understanding of what's driving those price differences. We can tell from some of the data that they're probably part of the reason is some differences in products, you know, the types of choices there. And so what we really want to know is where are those price differences reflecting actual differences in real value in the product? And where are their unnecessary costs being added in?
27: Matthew Frostick serves as first vice president of the National Corn Growers Association, and he's a farmer in Applegate, Michigan. He says growers are frustrated by companies using trade remedy laws to restrict access to lower cost generic inputs. And he warns that these actions could put U.S. farmers out of business if the trend continues. He says there are many parties who should feel pressure from the report's data to provide greater transparency or policy remedies to restore global competitiveness and level the playing field.
8: It's our input suppliers, yes, but it's also in here in DC with our legislative and administrative areas where we can rewrite laws, change laws that, you know, specifically could help make a better pricing system for our inputs. We work in a capitalist type world here, but with so few competitors, it acts more like a utilities market. So that's where I think that transparency needs to happen and how pricing works. You know, there's ideas with trade and CVDs with the ITC where they only look at the impact of what happens in the company and not necessarily the end user of that product. And so we see that to the fertilizer standpoint, we need to kind of rework policies so that the impact can be, you know, we can weigh in on those impacts on those situations as an industry too.
27: Matthew Frostick, first vice president of the National Corn Growers Association, and before him, Krista Swanson, chief economist. Their recent report showing that U.S. growers often pay more than their Brazilian competitors, and it's a difference that matters for farm profitability, the global competitiveness of U.S. ag, and the long-term strength of rural economies. Stephanie Hoff reports.
18: Oh, yeah. Thanks, Stephanie. Nice update. There you go, Duane. Looks like when it comes to competition, maybe we're starting out at a higher level than what some of the other producers around the world are, in particular South America. Why do you focus on South America? Well, that's where the leading soybean producers are as far as soybean production. South America is the king of soybeans and quickly becoming the king of corn as well.
9: Yeah, and Stephanie did a fantastic job, really dove into that. And, of course, you know, the National Corn Growers, they've been talking about that for the last couple of weeks on, you know, those results coming out. So a good report there from Stephanie.
18: Yeah, well, speaking of reports, we need to get old Duane out on the farm beat.
11: Now, here's the latest from the farm beat.
9: USDA meteorologist Brad Rippey talks about states reporting very poor to poor pasture and rangeland condition ratings as of this past Sunday night.
12: There is a large component of the country, about more than a third, with those very poor-to-poor ratings. And so we see a lot of our western and Great Plains states continuing to struggle with those pasture conditions. As we move to the plains and the west, we have six states where the pastures and range are at least 40% very poor-to-poor. That list includes Arizona, Nebraska, Colorado, New Mexico, Wyoming, and Oregon. Nebraska kind of sticks out with the Great Plains drought. 64% of the pastures and rangelands currently currently rated very poor to poor. Now, as we move to the east, that is the other area where we see those lingering drought impacts. We have at least one half of the pastures rated very poor to poor in West Virginia and North Carolina, Virginia not too far off that with 46%.
9: He goes on to talk about the states with notable very short to short topsoil moisture conditions as of this past Sunday night.
12: If you look at the states from the Pacific Coast to the Great Plains, there are 17 of them. In all but three, topsoil moisture is rated more than 30% very short to short. The lone exceptions are California, Kansas, and North Dakota, doing better than that. And the numbers are quite high as you move into parts of the Rockies and Great Plains. We see numbers greater than 75% topsoil moisture very short to short in Utah, Wyoming, Colorado, and New Mexico. Those are some of the states that are struggling the most with this drought. It's also a pretty long list of East Coast states that are fairly dry at this point. And if you look at the East Coast states from Connecticut southward to South Carolina, the majority are showing topsoil moisture rated at least 50% very short to short. Some of the hardest hit states include the Carolinas, 68 and 62% very short to short in North Carolina and South Carolina respectively, along with Virginia coming in at 65%. Those are states that just cannot shake this spring drought that has been affecting this region.
9: In other news, the National Corn Growers Association says a new study confirms what many farmers have suspected for years. U.S. producers are paying far more for crop inputs than their biggest global competitor, Brazil. The report found that American corn farmers paid an average of 68% more for seed from 2023 through 2025. Herbicide prices are often nearly double those paid by Brazilian farmers, while insecticide costs averaged 87% higher.
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18: Well, we're going to take a look at the market prices right now. I'm going to be joined by Don Rose here coming up in just a couple of moments. July corn is up 10 and a quarter. September up 6, 437 and a half. December up 7 at 459. December corn, 459 and a quarter now, last trade. Up 7 and a quarter. Has been as high as 462 today. Soybeans, August up 14 cents, 1191 and three quarters. November beans up 9.5, 1191, have been as high as 1199 in the trade today. By far the highest open interest month is November. November beans again up 9.5 now, 1191 last trade. January soybeans up 9.25, 1205. Out to March, 1207.5. Soybean meal, August, 350 higher, 320.90. September wheat up 17 and a quarter, $6.37. Hard red winter wheat, Kansas City wheat, September, up 21 cents, $6.75 and a quarter. Live cattle futures, August down 28 now, $2.34.85. October down $1.23, $2.30.38. December down $1.40. At $230.15. Feeder cattle futures, August down $2.12, $354.03. September down $2.23 at $350.78. Did see some cash trade today on cattle, steady with yesterday's market. However, on the week, live trade $248. And that is $7 lower than last week. So it looks like our week over week, $7 lower. Live basis, $3.93 dress. That's $10 lower than last week. Now, beef cutouts are surging, we should say, at midday, though, friends. Select is up $3.09, $3.83.90. 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So cutouts are sharply higher at midday. Lean hogs now, July contract, 42 cents higher. August up 85 at 99 even. August lean hogs. October
14: down 62 cents, 85.05. December down 53 at 76.20. August crude oil down 69 cents a barrel, 71.38. Dow Jones Index up about 167 now at 52.657. 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

0: mix of sun and clouds for the remainder of the day today. Some spotty showers and storms are possible as we head into the afternoon and early evening. We'll then dry out and the clouds will break up some. We'll have temperatures dropping down into the mid-60s overnight. Then tomorrow, it will be sunny and warm with temperatures in the mid-80s. It'll stay sticky and hot into Sunday with temperatures in the upper 80s. It's going to get even hotter as we head into next week with a lot of sunshine and temperatures in the 90s. That's your latest weather first forecast on News Radio 600 WMT.
1: Because I was curious exactly where they are. So as I speak to you at this exact moment, the price of gas, $71.24. It was $68 and change when we went into Iran in February and began to bomb. So we have seen, frankly, almost no change between the end of February and right now. I just think it's a fair question. We were at basically $3 a gallon on average nationwide in February of 28, February of 26, right at $68 a barrel. They'd be up a little bit, but it should be like $3.20, $3.30 relative to where the price is now compared to where it was then. I think that's a interesting question as to why that is. If you run an oil and gas station, did I get it right? Did I get your analysis of pricing right? I would actually just be able interested to hear from you why prices can go up instantly based on what the market is doing and do not come down.
2: It feels like the markets, though, are pricing in the volatility because everybody knows this Iran thing is going to be a little volatile, but it's also not going to spiral out of control. That's what I'm starting to see.
1: No, and I think the easiest answer to me is they have way less risk when they're too high than when they're too low, and they just don't make very much money on gas, and so that's the reason. 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
6: Another heat dome is set to roll across the country this weekend. Montana and North Dakota could see temperatures in the upper 90s, with humidity pushing highs into the 100s. By Sunday, the heat wave will end up in the Midwest, challenging record highs from Colorado to Michigan. A five-day evidentiary hearing in the Charlie Kirk murder case in Utah is set to end today. Prosecutors played a recorded interview yesterday from Tyler Robinson's former roommate and romantic partner Lance Twiggs and showed text messages shared between the two. Investigators also showed photos of the rifle, engraved shell casings, and other evidence collected during the investigation. President Trump is altering the Independent Election Assistance Commission. The president has fired the remaining Democrats on the commission, Benjamin Hovland and Thomas Hicks, while Republican Christy McCormick resigned. A White House official issued a statement saying that President Trump reserves the right to remove individuals that may not be totally aligned with the important task of securing America's elections and ensuring every legal vote is counted. I'm Chris Caraggio.
7: Here's looking at the markets closed Friday. July corn up 10.25 cents at 438. September up 8 at 439.5. December up 9 cents at 461. July soybeans up 16.75 cents at 1196.5. August up 14 at 1191.75. September up 11.25 at 1181.25. November up 9.25 at 1190.75. Soybean meal closed up 330 a ton. ton. Oil over a quarter of a penny a pound higher. Chicago wheat up 20.5 cents on the day. December oats up 6.75. August live cattle down a nickel at 235.20. October down $1.05 at 230.55. August down at 155 at 354.60. September down just about $2 to close at 351.03. July lean hogs up 45 cents at 94.78. August up 85 at $99. For Nathan Fisher, I'm Dwayne Murley.
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9: 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The winning starts Monday.
14: Cross the Mississippi into Illinois, and the price at the pump jumps more than 60 cents a gallon, according to AAA. So do the taxes, and so does the crime. 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The cost of living climbs, the streets grow less safe, and tax dollars go to people who came here illegally, while your family foots the bill. None of it happened by accident. Those were choices, one bad policy at a time.
15: 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And as long as I'm in Congress, I won't let that happen.
14: Congresswoman Marionette Miller Meeks, fighting to keep Iowa strong. Paid for by official funds authorized by the House of Representatives.
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0: There will be a mix of sun and clouds for the remainder of the day today. Some spotty showers and storms are possible as we head into the afternoon and early evening. We'll then dry out and the clouds will break up some. We'll have temperatures dropping down into the mid-60s overnight. Then tomorrow, it will be sunny and warm with temperatures in the mid-80s. It'll stay sticky and hot into Sunday with temperatures in the upper 80s. It's going to get even hotter as we head into next week with a lot of sunshine and temperatures in the 90s. That's your latest weather first forecast on News Radio 600 WMT.
19: Lives.

0: Welcome back in here to Clay and Buck. I asked for this. I always love that we can rely on the expertise, the general audience expertise that you all bring. Here is Ryan from California. This is D on the Talkbacks. He's a McDonald's franchisee. Let's hear from him.
1: Hey, guys. I'm a McDonald's franchisee here in the lovely state of confusion. Because of our lovely California labor costs, the days of seeing half a mil profit per store are long gone, not to mention the rest of the headaches and costs that we deal with here in California.
0: Oh, I totally believe that in California. That may be a little specific. I feel like we could have a franchisee, Clay, call us from Tennessee or Texas and be like, it's great, you know? But that all said, that $20 minimum wage in California, it's shuttered a lot of restaurants.
2: Yeah, it is. It's been, I mean, you know, the new head of, what is it, In-N-Out, like, lives down the street from me now. She relocated from California. You got the East Coast headquarters here in Nashville. 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
6: 5-day evidentiary hearing in the Charlie Kirk murder case in Utah has concluded. Judge Tony Graff will now decide in the coming weeks if Tyler Robinson will face trial for murdering Kirk. After being presented evidence all week related to the case, prosecutors played a recorded interview yesterday from Robinson's former roommate and romantic partner and presented text messages exchanged between the two. Investigators also showed photos of the rifle, engraved shell casings, and other evidence. Robinson faces aggravated murder and several other felony charges. Another heat dome will be spanning across the country this weekend. Forecasters are warning of dangerous heat and stifling humidity beginning today and continuing into next week, starting in the upper plains and spreading toward the East Coast. Montana and North Dakota could see temperatures in the upper 90s. Sunday, the heat wave will spread into the Midwest, challenging record highs from Colorado to Michigan. By Tuesday, the record heat will hit New England and the Mid-Atlantic. I'm Chris Caraggio.
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17: There will be a mix of sun and clouds for the remainder of the day today. Some spotty showers and storms are possible as we head into the afternoon and early evening. We'll then dry out and the clouds will break up some. We'll have temperatures dropping down into the mid-60s overnight. Then tomorrow, it will be sunny and warm with temperatures in the mid-80s. It'll stay sticky and hot into Sunday with temperatures in the upper 80s. It's going to get even hotter as we head into next week with a lot of sunshine and temperatures in the 90s. That's your latest weather first forecast on News Radio 600 WMT.
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0: Welcome back in, Clay and Buck. Appreciate all of you hanging out with us. All right, I'm going to take us back into the dark zone. Even though Buck was sharing a lot of, I would say 10-year-old child sex charges, not exactly uplifting.
1: Well, no, but that's why I took us into the, it was a Friday, I had a hard turn, but now you're hard turning us back into the darkness.
0: Hard turning us back. So. Okay, so I promise the final 30 minutes will be lighthearted to take you into the weekend and be incredibly enjoyable. But because there are so many of you out there that believe crazy things, this is Jeremy Boring. He was at the Daily Wire for many years. He's got his own podcast. He had an expert on for ballistics. By the way, I have reached out to this guy to potentially come on our program so you could ask him questions and listen to him for yourself. Gary Melton, ballistics expert. This is from Jeremy Boring's show on Wednesday, talking about the bullet that killed Charlie Kirk. Listen.
2: I only know four people that have been shot with a 30-06. That is Charlie Kirk, Martin Luther King, a fellow Green Beret named Chuck Ritter. He was actually shot with 7.62x54, which is the exact ballistic equivalent of 30-06. He was shot from 25 yards away. It also hit him. It went in between his ribs, hit his spine, deflected downward. Not only was there no exit wound, He's still alive. And it was all caught on video. You know, there's internal, external, and terminal ballistics. Most people are not sitting around studying terminal ballistics, and we just don't.
3: Right.
2: And on top of that, specific to 30-06, I thought it was a lot less likely to stay in the body, or it was more likely to exit than even I. And once I started actually researching that piece, And part of that was saying, Gary, yeah, you're a ballistics expert, but do you really know that much about terminal ballistics of 30-06? Have you studied that? And the answer is no. So you start going back and you hear about Martin Luther King, you start looking at what was going on with that. And there's a lot of controversy around Martin Luther King. But what has never been contested was whether or not he was shot with a 30-06.
3: Right.
2: That's just not there. And we see almost exact results.
0: Okay, I think that's interesting. Again, this is back in 1968, Balcony Lorraine Motel, Martin Luther King assassinated with a 30-06. Bullet didn't leave him either. And he got shot in the neck area as well, very similarly to what happened to Charlie Kirk. Okay, I hate that we have to go into the ballistic specifics here, but there are a lot of you that have watched videos. I've heard from a lot of you after we talked about this, and you just say that's impossible. That is a ballistics expert that you just heard from, not in any way affiliated with the defense or the prosecution, saying, I have looked into this. I wasn't much of an expert on this. There aren't that many examples of assassinations or shootings with this weapon. And this is what's likely to happen. I think it's important. Again, you're not a ballistics expert, probably. You're listening to people who also are not ballistics experts. This guy is. He's telling you that what happened in that scenario is not abnormal based on the evidence that he has seen. So just FYI. All right. Final half hour. We will have some fun. Open phone lines. We'll take your calls. We will take you into the weekend in good spirits. And I want to tell you, as we roll through here and continue, I want to tell you about our friends at the International Fellowship of Christians and Jews. This is a U.S.-based organization that is doing everything it can to continue the relationship between U.S. and Israel. 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IFCJ, I went and saw the work that they do. They do, they build bomb shelters. 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They try to protect first responders. 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
3: Millions of Americans are bracing for another round of record-breaking heat. Forecasters are warning of triple-digit temperatures as a large heat dome expands from the upper plains and spreads toward the East Coast starting this weekend. Montana and North Dakota could see temperatures in the upper 90s, with humidity pushing highs into the 100s. Sunday, the heat wave will spread into the Midwest, challenging record highs from Colorado to Michigan. By Tuesday, the record heat will hit New England and the Mid-Atlantic. President Trump says Iran wants to continue talks, and the U.S. has agreed to do so. However, in a post on Truth Social, he said he told Iran that the ceasefire is over. It comes after the two countries traded strikes earlier in the week. Meanwhile, multiple reports say Israel provided U.S. officials with intelligence about a possible Iranian threat to President Trump that it viewed was credible. And the World Cup quarterfinals continue today. Spain is taking on Belgium in L.A. The winner will play France in Arlington on Tuesday. I'm Chris Garagio.
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16: There will be a mix of sun and clouds for the remainder of the day today. Some spotty showers and storms are possible as we head into the afternoon and early evening. We'll then dry out, and the clouds will break up some. We'll have temperatures dropping down into the mid-60s overnight. Then tomorrow, it will be sunny and warm with temperatures in the mid-80s. It'll stay sticky and hot into Sunday with temperatures in the upper 80s. It's going to get even hotter as we head into next week with a lot of sunshine and temperatures in the 90s. That's your latest weather first forecast on News Radio 600 WMT.

0: The World Cup is underway and it's been incredible. 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
10: The different color noises, white noise, brown noise, pink noise. Brown noise is deeper, has lower frequencies, it's got more bass, minimalizes that higher frequency. Mm-hmm. And I didn't really know this, but apparently you can liken some of these to sounds in nature. And apparently brown noise is more akin to like a river rapid or a heavy rainfall or thunder.
11: Because there's also white noise and pink noise, you think brown noise is just named after the color brown. Wrong. There was a scientist named Robert Brown from Scotland.
10: White noise is used, aside from just sleeping, a lot of times with like noise-canceling headphones and stuff, mm-hmm. masking other sounds.
11: Pink noise is a little different. It's kind of like the compromise between white noise and brown noise.
10: As far as which one is best for sleep, there have been some very middling studies over the years. But at Oxford in 2017, they said that they fell asleep 40% faster listening to white noise, but their overall sleep was about the same.
11: Okay.
10: There was a study in 2017 from Northwestern of 13 older adults, and they said pink noise provided deeper sleep overall and improved ability to recall words.
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10: Caffeine can be really good for you and help a lot of things, and caffeine can be kind of bad for you.
16: It's a drug, and in its pure form, Chuck, it is a bitter-tasting crystalline powder.
10: Naturally, it's in the coffee bean and in chocolate and tea, but it's also added artificially in things like soda. Your body is enjoying the caffeine. It's blocking that adenosine. You're going to feel alert and awake. It's got that adrenaline going, and it's rewarding you with the dopamine. I mentioned the vicious cycle, the inevitable crash,
16: right?
10: Like any stimulant drug, and you want more of it. Eventually, it's going to affect your sleep patterns. All right, how about some health benefits?
16: Right.
10: They found everything from not develop Parkinson's disease to dropping your risk of various cancers.
16: Well, coffee actually is shown to reduce your risk of diabetes.
10: 4 cups a day, 50% less chance of mouth and throat cancer.
16: You should eat more grapefruit because grapefruit contains something called naringin or naringin, and it actually slows the removal of caffeine from your brain.
10: Okay.
16: So you enjoy its effects longer.
10: Nice.
16: Yeah.
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17: Which is a huge hit. Our lip sync contest and bands again all night until 11 p.m. And we end Sunday with fireworks.
18: There's a rumor there's a lip sync contest going on. What that involve?
17: There is. We hope people come out, get up on stage, wear costumes, just show off their stuff.
18: It sounds great, Jamie. So looking forward to it. Everything's going. The band playing in the background. We're going to have a lot of fun. I'm seeing a lot of kids here, too. It's a family-friendly event, isn't it?
17: You bet. It's family-friendly. It's completely free. We've got vendors galore, so there's tons of food, tons of fun.
19: Are you going to, Jeff, are you going to put on your Kiss makeup and take part in the lip-sync contest?
18: You know what I'm going to do tomorrow is I think that the Queen and I are going to get duded up for Christmas. Dime in and come back.
19: Yeah, you should. It's only 90 degrees.
18: Exactly right. That Santa costume will feel just fine, Simon Conway.
19: Yes.
18: So, we're going to go tonight at Summerfest until 11 o'clock, Simon. 11 o'clock also Saturday night. And then Summerfest wraps up on Sunday at 9 o'clock. And as Jamie was telling us, actually 10 o'clock on Sunday, 9:30 fireworks on Sunday night. I love fireworks, especially in my Santa Claus costume, so I'm ready to go, Simon.
19: There you go. All right, Jeff Angelo out at Summerfest in Ankeny. We appreciate you for Summerfest, and of course the radio station as well. We absolutely love that we get to do these things in our community, and I hope I get to see Jeff in his Santa Claus costume in 95 degree heat. Maybe it'll be even warmer. I don't know. You never can tell how warm it's going to be. All right, Jeff. Thanks a lot, brother. Appreciate you. We still have plenty to come today, and it's 4:27 right now, but we have a load left to come today on this weekend. Mrs. C and I, we're going to do something fun tomorrow. She's all kinds of
20: excited.
19: I am
20: so excited.
19: We have never, ever, ever been before. To what's it called? The Corn Dog Kickoff, I believe. The Iowa State Fair.
20: That's right.
19: Corn Dog Kickoff. And we've been invited.
20: So and I realize I have the perfect thing to wear.
19: You do?
20: I do. Do you remember the dress I painted with all the different scenes and famous things from Iowa?
19: I do.
20: That I wore to the commissioning of the submarine, Iowa?
19: Yes.
20: It's going to come in perfectly handy tomorrow night.
19: There you go. I will not be wearing anything like that, but that's okay. Oh, I do have a Hawaiian shirt with Iowa all over it.
20: Right?
19: Maybe I'll wear that.
20: I mean, it's supposed to be like a celebration of the Iowa State Fair, so I'm going to be Iowa.
19: The thing that sold it was state fair food.
20: You betcha.
19: That's what we were told. Yeah, we'll be there. Mm-hmm. So if you're going to be there, we'll see you. We'll see you there as well. Still to come, well, we will have General Osborne is going to join us because we have the 2025 Iowa National Guard report that is out. So we're going to talk to him and also what they hope to do in 2026. So we're going to talk to the general, and that is coming up very shortly. In fact, after the bottom of the hour news, which Dave Boll is going to deliver for us in his two thumbs up fashion. We just got the two thumbs up, so that is straight ahead, and we're looking forward to talking to the general after that. We are all across the great state of Iowa. This, my friends, is the Simon Conway Show.

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1: Iowa joins the list of states with cases of an intestinal parasite infection that is spreading in the U.S.
2: The state of Iowa has its first case of cyclosporiasis, according to the Centers for Disease Control. Cyclosporiasis causes explosive diarrhea that can last for days or weeks if not treated. It's typically transmitted through fresh foods like produce, including lettuce and berries, not person to person. I'm Wendy Wild.
1: There are more than 1,800 cases nationwide, 1,200 of them in Michigan. Gas prices spiked across Iowa overnight after the resumption of U.S. military strikes against Iran. AAA says the average cost of a gallon of regular gas in Iowa today is $3.68, up 20 cents since Thursday. Diesel is $4.48 a gallon. I'm Chris Turner.
3: A five-day evidentiary hearing in the Charlie Kirk murder case in Utah has concluded. Judge Tony Graff will now decide in the coming weeks if Tyler Robinson will face trial for murdering Kirk. After being presented evidence all week related to the case, prosecutors played a recorded interview yesterday from Robinson's former roommate and romantic partner and presented text messages exchanged between the two. Investigators also showed photos of the rifle, engraved shell casings, and other evidence. Robinson faces aggravated murder and several other felony charges. Another heat dome will be spanning across the country this weekend. Forecasters are warning of dangerous heat and stifling humidity beginning today and continuing into next week, starting in the upper plains and spreading toward the East Coast. Montana and North Dakota could see temperatures in the upper 90s. Sunday, the heat wave will spread into the Midwest, challenging record highs from Colorado to Michigan. By Tuesday, the record heat will hit New England and the Mid-Atlantic. I'm Chris Caraggio.
4: 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Men started acting strangely. They started talking about things that nobody else could see.
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13: Skies will remain partly to mostly cloudy throughout the rest of the evening, and we could see a few isolated showers and thunderstorms continue to pop up for the next few hours. Otherwise, partial clearing will begin to take place later on tonight as temperatures drop back into the middle 60s. On Saturday, we'll see sunny conditions as we go throughout the day and warm temperatures as well, with a high near 87 degrees. The sunshine sticks around on Sunday with highs in the upper 80s. And that was a check of your Weather First Forecast. I'm meteorologist Kason Frericks on News Radio 600 WMT.
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16: Police are on the scene of a minor accident involving two vehicles on northbound 380 at the entrance ramp from County Home Road. It's on the right shoulder. Traffic's staying out of that right lane, so things are a little bit sluggish there. Much heavier traffic eastbound on Collins between 380 and Council Street. And it's heavy on west if you're westbound on the Strip, Burlington to First Avenue. With your total traffic report for the corridor, I'm Tim Weiland.
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20: All across the great state of Iowa, it is the Simon Conway Show. You are very, very welcome in. Thank you very much for being there. Big day for the Guard. We deployed a whole bunch more people today. We're going to do more of that next week. And we also got the report, as it were, for what the Guard has done, what they hope to be doing. Saw that on social media this morning. I said, I should get General Osborne in. And as if by magic, he is in the studio. How you doing, General?
21: I'm doing great. Thank you for having me. It's a great opportunity to talk about the Iowa Guard.
20: We love talking about the Iowa Guard. We love talking about our men and women who serve in that organization. You sent some on their way today. We deployed some more people today.
21: We deployed about 120 soldiers, mainly MPs, out to D.C. to participate in keeping D.C. safe and beautiful in respect to the American 250 events. A lot of 250 events going on in D.C. and a lot of guardsmen out there, about 4,000 total. So they're joining men and women from multiple other states to help keep our citizens safe and our visitors to our great capital safe.
20: We were there not that long ago. We saw a whole bunch of guard, and my wife said to every one of them that she encountered,
21: call your mother.
20: Yes. But yeah, they were all there. Everyone seemed very happy. Everyone we encountered were happy. They were around some of the monuments. And I have been going to D.C. for very many years, and it definitely feels safer.
21: It is. And if you talk to the citizens of Washington, D.C., they are very appreciative of the National Guard and their support to local law enforcement in just keeping the streets safe. And they are very appreciative. And we have so many visitors right now this year with America 250.
20: Sure.
21: It is the right thing to do.
20: Sure. I mean, the city is looking great, but it really does feel different. That's not a made-up thing. You know, we used to go every year, and I used to have to broadcast literally half a block from the hotel. And I had to walk there at 5 o'clock in the morning. Half a block, not making that up. It did not feel safe at all walking that half a block. Didn't feel that a single time. We were in D.C. for 5 days, I want to say. I think it was 5 days.
22: I believe so.
20: Yeah, looking over at my wife there with a bunch of listeners, and no one at any point felt unsafe, which is great. And so it's a shame we need people in military uniforms, but they're there to support the police, and they're doing a great job, so we're very grateful to them. Is that it, or are we deploying more people next week?
21: No, next week on Monday we'll deploy another roughly 80 soldiers, and they're heading over to Poland and about 5 or 6 other locations in Eastern Europe as a part of Operation Atlantic Resolve.
20: Okay.
21: They will work base operations in a number of locations. We've still got quite a big U.S. footprint in Eastern Europe,
20: yep.
21: You know, kind of countering that Russian aggression. and they're excited to go. A lot of them, you know, a lot of our deployers, first time. The young men and women that went today,
20: sure.
21: I would say 75% of them, this is their first time deploying anywhere. And I talked to folks this morning. You know, our men and women, as I've said before, they join to serve, and they want to serve our state, our communities, our nation, and they're very excited to go do that. And those that are going to leave Monday to go to Europe, they are excited as well, and they're doing great things for our country, and they feel proud, very proud to do that.
20: Sure. Now, of course, we have infrastructure in Europe, so are they going straight there, or are they going to Texas first?
21: Great question. They will go to Texas for about 2, maybe 3 weeks.
20: Okay.
21: Do a little final training, final preparation, although they're ready to go over there right now. They've been training for a few months now.
20: Yeah.
21: And then they will head on over late July, early August.
20: Okay. And is that it, or do we have more that we're going to deploy before 2026 is out?
21: That will be it that I am aware of. So that'll be it, barring anything unforeseen for the rest of this year. We've got some things next year that we're working with the National Guard Bureau on that we believe we're going to be tasked. We haven't really communicated those yet. We're still kind of looking through, but we've got indicators that we're going to have some more deployments next year.
20: We never ask people to come in the studio and tell us classified information.
21: Absolutely.
20: we never have, and we never will. All right, so that is the deployed, and we thank you for bringing us up to date on that. What apart from deployments, what is next for the Guard?
21: Well, next really is maintaining readiness, and we continue to recruit. I tell you, the Iowa National Guard is above 100%. We're above 101%, closing in on 102% strength, and that readiness is really our main factor right now. Maintain the readiness of our units and help them be prepared for when the call comes.
20: Right, and that recruitment thing, we're in July. That's great. You've met those numbers, exceeded those numbers that you need. That's great.
21: And probably more, I don't know, good for us, for our leadership. You know, our retention rate over the last 4 years has been over 80%. And we're, again, going to finish this year, end of September, at about an 80 between the Army and the Air, about an 85% retention rate. You know, 85% really of our young men and women that join our organization stick with us. So that's a story amongst itself.
20: Right. And, of course, we had a big deployment. Everyone's home now from that, I believe.
21: Everyone's
20: home, almost 2,000 people. How are they doing? I know it's always a concern when people come back. How are they doing? Do you know? Are they checking in?
21: We they are. The leadership of our organizations that have returned are in contact with these soldiers, with the young men and women. They will all come back on duty. Some have come back on duty that have that deployed or redeployed early, February timeframe. They're back on duty. August is a big month because that's when we'll bring them all back. We have events called Yellow Ribbons, and that's when we invite all our soldiers, all their families in, and we kind of go back through a orientation of the benefits of all those things they've earned on that deployment, make sure they're doing fine, make sure they're signing up for college, using their educational benefits, all the other veterans pieces that they have earned. We're making sure they're aware of, their families are aware of, and they're getting involved. And then they'll go back on their normal drilling cycle, you know, once a month, working on training and continuing to prepare. I do want to add, you know, our Air Guard, Iowa Air National Guard, is still very much deployed.
20: Right.
21: And we still have nearly 200 airmen over in the Middle East right now with current operations. And we have... We have 150, 180 that are deployed here in home station, here in Iowa. They can do their job from home station. So we are very much still in the Middle East and in support of current operations.
20: Those 200, again, without giving anything away, are we expecting them home anytime soon?
21: Well, we're not sure.
20: Okay.
21: We'll see how things work out. They're kind of open-ended at this point. We're staying in contact with their families as best we can to kind of explain how long is this is going to go. Of course, nobody really knows that right now. We are swapping some out. We're doing some swap outs where we'll bring some crews back, send new crews over. So we are progressively trying to bring people home. You know, they've been there since February,
20: right?
21: So we are trying to work that. But I don't want to let people forget the great air Iowa Air National Guard members that are deployed and doing great things for our nation.
20: Yeah, I had Colonel Zach Nunn on earlier. Oh, yeah. He would not let me do that anyway.
21: That's
20: so,
21: right.
20: But we would never do it. let me ask you one final question before we let you out of here. Without invading anybody's privacy, there's a very well-known chaplain who deployed, and obviously he was in harm's way. He came back perfectly healthy. Mm-hmm. However, he had an accident pretty soon after he got home.
21: Yes, he did.
20: I repeat, I'm not trying to invade anyone's privacy. Can you tell us how he's doing?
21: As far as I know, he's doing well. I mean, spiritually and mentally, you know, he is as strong as anybody. Physically, he's recovering from his injuries, but he's got a great attitude and he's doing very well.
0: Well, you could have asked me. I know this answer.
20: Oh, put the headphones on, General. Mrs. C just weighing in.
0: The chaplain you are speaking of,
20: yes,
0: is healing well.
20: Yes.
0: His mother is a member of our group.
20: Yes.
0: And we are friends with him, and he is preaching this week as a minister at a church in their new town that he has recently moved to.
20: Oh, okay. Well, there you go. We're fully up to date now.
0: Anytime you need to know something, just ask your wife.
20: No, I just didn't want to invade his privacy particularly. So did you know he was preaching this weekend?
21: I did not know that, but I knew he was recovering well, and he is a spiritually, physically strong man. So, yeah, that does not surprise me.
20: We love him lots. We really do, and we wish him nothing but the best. General Osborne, unless there is anything else that we need to know, thank you very much for updating us.
21: No, it's my pleasure, and I just want to say thank you. It's an honor to represent the 9,000 airmen and soldiers of the Iowa National Guard, and I appreciate you staying in contact with
20: Absolutely.
21: Us.
20: Probably next time I talk to you will be on Veterans Day at the Iowa State Fair.
21: Absolutely.
20: Welcome it's not that far away. About a month. Crazy. Anyway, there you go. General Osborne in the studio with us, bringing us all the way up to date on our deployed and our newly deployed and the people who are coming home and everything else that we need to know. It is 4:46. We will take a quick time out and then we'll continue our conversation straight ahead. We are all across the great state of Iowa, and this is the Simon Conway Show.

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16: A beautiful weekend on tap. A chance of showers and thunderstorms. A low of 68 tonight. Sunny with a high of 87 Saturday. Clear Saturday night. A low of 65. Then sunny and hot on Sunday. A high of 88. That's your forecast. I'm Eva Basinger for News Radio 1040 WHO.

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16: On 235 westbound from downtown to the West Mixmaster, it's a 7-minute drive time. 235 eastbound from downtown to the East Mixmaster, it's at 5 minutes. Urban Loop westbound 141 to the West Mixmaster, a 4-minute travel time, that's a minute of delay. And 35 north from the East Mixmaster to Ankeny, a 5 minutes. With Des Moines' most frequent traffic all day, I'm Joe Sonderman on News Radio 1040 WHO.
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18: A beautiful weekend on tap, a chance of showers and thunderstorms, a low of 68 tonight, sunny with a high of 87 Saturday, clear Saturday night, a low of 65, then sunny and hot on Sunday, a high of 88. That's your forecast. I'm Eva Basinger for News Radio 1040 WHO.
7: Well, across the great state of Iowa, it is the Simon Conway Show. I want to talk to you about something a little disturbing here. Back in 2015, Rachel Whiteside was a teacher. She was 26. She was a teacher at Northview Middle School. She was also a coach at Ankeny Centennial High School. She was a softball coach. And she sexually exploited a student at the middle school. We can say that because she's been tried and convicted. So when she was convicted, she was sentenced in June of 2025. She pled guilty to 4 counts of sexual exploitation by a school employee. She was given 5 years on each count and the sentence to be served consecutively. In other words, 20 years. So first of all, two things. First of all, I'm pleased, frankly, to be honest with you. Secondly, it doesn't usually happen to women, the sentencing part. We don't usually get that severe with women. So I'm pleased that that happened as well. She appealed. The only thing she appealed was the consecutive nature of her sentence. So she was hoping that they would change it to concurrent, which means she would only serve 5 years, and in Iowa, if she behaves herself, that means she'll probably get out in 2.5. For whatever reason, she chose to go out on bond. Now, listen, nobody wants to be locked up, but even in the best case scenario, she would have had to have served some time. Why would you not want that clock to start running? I don't really understand why she did that, but anyway, that's between her and her advisors. So the bottom line is, we're talking about this because her appeal failed. The Court of Appeal in Iowa said, nope, consecutive is exactly how we want this sentence to be served. So she is beginning her 20-year sentence. If she behaves herself in Iowa, she'll get out in about 10. She could have already banked a year. So she could have been looking at 9 at this point, but she's not. So anyway, she reported to the jail over the weekend, and she is beginning her sentence, and she will be out, I guess, in her mid-40s, because even though the abuse began in 2015, the victim did not actually come forward at that time, and that didn't start until January of 2024. The victim came forward anonymously, but that's when the investigation started. So anyway, I guess we can say all's well that ends well. I believe the sentence is correct. This is the Simon Conway Show.

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9: Cross the Mississippi into Illinois, and the price at the pump jumps more than 60 cents a gallon, according to AAA. So do the taxes, and so does the crime. That is what the extreme progressive agenda does to a state. The cost of living climbs, the streets grow less safe, and tax dollars go to people who came here illegally, while your family foots the bill. None of it happened by accident. Those were choices, one bad policy at a time.
10: Not on my watch. I'm Marionette Miller Meeks, a doctor and a 24-year Army veteran who took an oath to serve and protect. In Congress, I voted to fully fund law enforcement, to stop taxpayer-funded benefits from going to those who entered this country illegally, and delivered $209 million to Iowa's rural hospitals. Iowa families work too hard to end up like the state across the river. And as long as I'm in Congress, I won't let that happen.
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19: It's a major roadway distraction that's often out of driver's control. Blinding LED headlights coming right at you or from behind. With a AAA survey showing 6 in 10 drivers saying that glare is a major safety issue after dark, forcing drivers to either look away or turn away rearview mirrors. Safety experts say taking your eyes off the road to avoid glare is dangerous. Though despite public concerns, the National Highway Traffic Safety Administration says legally compliant LED headlamps improve overall visibility and road safety, noting that current data does not show a significant correlation between LED headlight glare and traffic crashes, according to a recent Autoblog report. Though the agency does say it's assessing further studies on LED headlamps and may take additional steps based on those findings. That's Fox Wheels. I'm Jeff Manasso, Fox News.
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6: I'm pleased you had such a great time. Mrs. C has a... Let me do this. Hang on. Personal drum roll. Mrs. C has a community announcement.
17: Yes, I do, because you know I love to share things about our community and about our state. So this weekend, there is a little girl that lives in Madison County. Her name is Aubrey. She's 12 years old, and she's having some health issues. And the city of Maxburg, they are getting together, and they're going to hold a benefit in the town square Sunday from 9 a.m. to 4 p.m. There's going to be a tractor show, a kids area with a whole bunch of slides and inflatables. There's a benefit auction, tons of food, car show, several things. And all the proceeds are going to go to be able to help Aubrey and her family be able to receive the treatment that she needs. So if you're in Madison County around the Creston area, Maxburg, or if you're in Des Moines and want to take a trip, let's help this family out. Sunday, 9 to 4, Town Square, Maxburg.
6: There you go. I've also booked our second guest for the State Fair. That means the State Fair is just around the corner. And so I'm excited. We now have two guests booked for the State Fair.
17: Well, you know how much I love the State Fair.
6: Uh-huh. You also know I never book in advance.
17: No, you don't, which surprises me. But this year's State Fair is going to be very different.
6: Yeah.
17: It's going to be very hard to get me to come down off this high.
6: Mm-hmm.
17: Why is that?
6: Well, it's because PB&J and Mudbug are going to be there. Two of our grands.
17: Yes.
6: Plus one of my daughters. One of our daughters. Yeah, we're amateurs compared to Zach Nunn. He has five daughters. We only have four between us.
17: Yeah, well, we're not going to try and tie that.
6: No.
17: I can tell you right now.
6: No.
17: But we have Zach beat. We got four grandkids.
6: We do, yeah.
17: But we will also be able to celebrate the son's birthday at the State Fair.
6: Yes.
17: Because he will be home for the fair. And that was our tradition every year as he was growing up. I would take him to the fair and usually spend money I didn't have.
6: Mm-hmm.
17: But,
6: 29.
17: Looking forward to this year.
6: Going to be 29.
17: Yep.
6: Crazy. All across the great state of Iowa, it is 2 hours in the can, which means 1 hour to go. This is the Simon Conway Show.

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8: It took them nearly 90 minutes, but Spain broke a one-all tie late to beat Belgium.
9: Oh, he's smelly the keeper, and they score! It's Mikel Merino! Can you believe it? Off the bench to score again!
8: Spain will next play.